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0: 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We lean back into it with the Supremes, David Bowie, Three Dog Night, and more next.
1: 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About 9:20, we will meet GI nurse practitioner Stephanie Mickley from Morris Hospital. We'll learn all about Morris Hospital gastroenterology. Just before that, a little bit before 9 o'clock, we'll visit with Lori Eistrom, the executive director at Reddick Public Library in Ottawa. A little bit after 10 o'clock, we'll have our Red Cross Minute. We'll see what's happening with the Illinois River Valley chapter of the American Red Cross. We'll also take a look at the blood draw calendar and see when you can make the gift of life over the next couple of weeks. I'm Jay Lesori. 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

0: David Bowie and Fame with a little help from John Lennon. Wow, it is that time already. My name is Bird. I've had a famously great time, as always. I have to fly for today, though, but I will be back soon. Until then, do find, like, and follow me on Facebook and Instagram, Bird Radio. Bird with a Y would be honored and thrilled. More of the greatest music ever made is on the way next. Don't go far. Talk to you soon.
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1: 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You find the fun, and snap, the job's a game.
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0: Marvin Gaye. What's going on? How about this? What's going on after the break? A song that was released 25th of June, 1976, by the Rocket Record Company. Went to number one on the Billboard Hot 100 for like 4 weeks. 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

0: That was the Jackson 5. All right, let's do our rule of etiquette for today. Wedding season, wedding etiquette, things you do not do at a wedding. How about this? Do not ignore the dress code. It's there for a reason. Don't think it doesn't apply to you. It does. If you're invited, if you're not going to do the dress code that they ask for, then don't go. Simple as that.
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0: My eyes adored you. There's Frankie Valli. And it's time to do another one of those tips on keeping us safe while we're dealing with those weirdos out there that we call humans. And if you are shopping and you got to place your personal bags, your purse, whatever, in the shopping cart, make sure you tie them to the handle of the cart. That way, whenever you turn your back to pick up something, somebody else doesn't pick up your purse and run off with it. If you got to place your personal bags in the shopping cart, tie them to the handle of the cart.
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Community, music, and you.

Dusty here with you. There's the Beach Boys and Surfing USA for you this hour. It looks like the mamas and the papas, California dreaming. Earth, wind, and fire, that's the way of the world. What the world needs now from Jackie Buchanan. A lot of goodies for you coming up. This is going to be great. Let's keep things going now with Dancing Queens.

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0: That's the way of the world. There's earth, wind, and fire. All right, let's do our brain exercises for today. Trivia question about our nation's history. See if you know this one. All right, which country joined the American colonies fighting against Britain? Which country joined with the American colonies fighting against Britain? All right, think about it. I'll tell you who it was next.
1: 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We'll learn all about Morris Hospital gastroenterology. Just before that, a little bit before 9 o'clock, we'll visit with Laurie Eystrom, the executive director at Reddick Public Library in Ottawa. A little bit after 10 o'clock, we'll have our Red Cross Minute. We'll see what's happening with the Illinois River Valley chapter of the American Red Cross. We'll also take a look at the blood draw calendar and see when you can make the gift of life over the next couple of weeks. I'm Jay Lesori. 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

0: There's the Beatles. That's called Hey Jude. Alrighty, your brain exercise trivia question asked this one. Which country joined with the American colonies to fight against Britain? Well, that was France. Wasn't for that, probably would have lost.
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0: Ain't No Mountain High Enough. There's Diana Ross. All righty, here we go. Let's go back into history on this date and see what happened. I got one for you. Go back to this date, 1937. It's on this day in 1937 that Volkswagen was founded. This date, 1937.
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0: Shadow Dancing. There's Andy Gibb. All right, let's open up the door now to the Lyrics Cafe. 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

0: There's the Beatles, When I'm 64, which for me is less than 2 weeks away. All right, I got a weird law here for you from Louisiana, where it is illegal to gargle in public areas. No public gargling in Louisiana.
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0: feel like making love, there's Roberta Flack. Taking a break here, but I got one queued up, ready to go for getting us back into the music right after this. And it is by a group that first formed under the name The K's in 1959. We know them better as Occasions.
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My name is Dusty. We're keeping another hour of music and running here with Maggie May and Rod Stewart. Sly and the Family Stone, Family Affair is on the way. So is Michael Jackson's Don't Stop Till You Get Enough. Like donuts, you know. Wouldn't it be nice when the Beach Boys is coming up? This one's called Tracks in My Tears.

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0: Michael Jackson, Don't Stop Till You Get Enough. Here's something else you probably ain't going to get enough of. And on the calendar for today, National Hamburger Day. Wait, it's also National Beef Burger Day. Is there a difference?
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0: That's Jackson Brown, Dr. My Eyes. I'm out of here. Thank you for choosing to spend time with me, letting me be part of your day. Gloria Gaynor's going to get you right back into the music, so keep it right here. 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

0: It's Harry Nilsson without you. What would our day be without the greatest hits of all time? We don't have to worry about that. We got more of them coming up. The Spinners, the Zombies, and the wonderfully talented Linda Ronstadt is next.
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0: It's the spinner. So, yes, I am suffering from the first summer cold of the season. I think that's what it is. 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So with that the whole thought, since I felt bad on Monday, I think I've gained about 5 pounds. I do feel much better, though. 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
2: NBC News Radio, I'm Mark Mayfield. Passengers arriving in the U.S. from African countries impacted by Ebola have to arrive at one of four designated airports. The airports are JFK International in New York, Dulles in Virginia, Hartsfield-Jackson in Atlanta, and George Bush Intercontinental in Houston. Secretary of State Marco Rubio says Cuba is in a lot of trouble. He discussed the situation in Cuba during President Trump's cabinet meeting at the White House Wednesday.
3: Unfortunately for them, it's run by a bunch of incompetent communists. And being communist is bad. Being an incompetent communist is like the worst.
2: Rubio said it's a national security issue to have a failed state just 90 miles from the shores of the U.S. He went on to say the U.S. will be working on it, and hopefully there will be a good outcome for Cuba. And the Department of Justice is starting a criminal investigation into E. Jean Carroll, the woman who accused President Trump of sexual assault in the 1990s. It reportedly involves whether or not Carroll committed perjury. Mark Mayfield, NBC News Radio.
4: 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Kicking back? 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
7: Here is your LaSalle County weather forecast for your Thursday and a quick look through Friday night. We'll have a mostly sunny day today with a high near 81. East to northeast winds at 10 to 15 with gusts as high as 20 tonight. Partly cloudy with a low around 54. Your Friday looking gorgeous. Mostly sunny with a high near 82 degrees and a low around 60 under mostly cloudy skies. And that is your LaSalle County weather forecast for your Thursday.

0: Good Thursday to you from the Country Financial Studio. It's time once again for RFD Illinois. I'm DeLos Yonke.
1: Hello, everyone. I'm Jim Taylor.
0: Jim Taylor. Hey, what's today? Today's a special day. What's going on today?
1: Happy National Hamburger Day. How are you going to celebrate?
0: I wonder. Now, I would like to know how many times, if you looked, would you find different ones? It's like, is it two or three times a year? That seems like one of those that shows up multiple times.
1: Yeah, and there's multiple ways. Yeah, what are you saying? We celebrate Hamburger Day if you stop at any local establishment.
0: Yeah,
1: we're celebrating Hamburger Day more than once a day.
0: I celebrate it many times. Yeah, that's true. That's true.
1: But this is the one thing I'll say about it, though, with hamburgers. I can, I have a taste where I can do the fast food chains, but then I like the, the pub-style burger as well. So I can do both.
0: Oh, definitely. Definitely, yeah. Mix it up a time or two. And, some of those half-pound deals, it's probably not a problem for me, but I'll bet for some, you can make two meals out of them.
1: And then go to the local butcher shop, right? And do it yourself on the grill.
0: Oh, there you go. Especially, looks like a nice warm weekend we're having. Yeah. Make this, it's just like your birthday. If your birthday's on Thursday, you can have a 3 or 4 day celebration. Right. Let's do the same for Hamburger Day, I think.
1: I love it.
0: Yeah. All right, stay with us, RFD, Illinois.
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4: Back on RFD Illinois, I'm Rita Frazier. U.S. Trade Ambassador Jamison Greer addressed a wide range of trade issues from tariffs to USMCA at a recent think tank forum. RFD Washington correspondent Matt Kay reports.
5: Greer told the Council on Foreign Relations here the Trump administration will hold fast to a policy that's roiled U.S. agriculture.
6: Even with somebody like Mexico or other countries that are in our own hemisphere, we're going to have tariffs. As long as we have a giant trade deficit, we're going to have tariffs.
5: Including 301 and 232 tariffs to replace those the Supreme Court struck down. As for interim Section 122, 10% global tariffs invalidated by a U.S. trade court.
6: So when you look at that statute, it says they expire, but doesn't say when you can redo it.
5: Greer was also asked about USMCA renewal. Would he negotiate separate deals with Mexico and Canada, or none with Canada, over fissures on things like its dairy tariffs?
6: The team right now is in Mexico, and they're negotiating with Mexico on a bilateral basis. I speak with some regularity to my Canadian counterparts. Our sense is that we have, with Canada, some trade challenges. Some people might think, oh, those are just irritants. To us, they're significant.
5: Greer says only two countries, Canada and China, have retaliated against the U.S. over its reciprocal tariffs. He still claims some trade with Canada in fertilizer and energy will be fine despite USMCA, which Greer must extend, cancel, or keep renegotiating after July 1st. For the RFD Radio Network, Matt Kay, Washington.
4: Thanks, Matt. Well, here in Illinois, some still wrapping up with the 2026 planting season. Our own Colin Shope caught up with this week's Farm Week Crop Watcher in St. Clair County.
7: This week, it's Paul Muni out of Smithton, Illinois, St. Clair County. Paul, how has your planting season been so far? Have you wrapped up planting yet?
8: We have not, Colin, but I will say our season has been variable. We were very dry early on, which a lot of people took advantage of to get out, get spring work done. In fact, there was some people who, this is the year we've seen more early beans in our area than ever before. There was beans planted all the way up into early to mid-March, and honestly, a lot of those look great. So people that got out early, things are looking good, but they're also, we got into a wet spell. So some of the areas were fine. Some got too heavy a rain and creeks came up and out of their banks. So there is some replant. There is some touching up. But overall, the crop does look very good in our area for this time of the year.
4: RFD's Colin Shope reporting on this week's Crop Watcher report. Read all of the Farm Week Crop Watcher reports in this week's edition of Farm Week. Well, yesterday we were in Edwards County recording another episode of Taking Stock with Illinois Farm Bureau. We were on the Great House Grazing Acres operation, farm and market. Joining us there and talking with Michaela Greathouse is our summer intern, Jonna Fulcher from Henry County.
9: Hello, everyone. My name is Jonna Fulcher, and we are in Albion with the Great Houses today, and we're going to talk a little bit about their small business and the impact it has on their community. So do you want to just kind of walk through a day-to-day, what that looks like for you and your family?
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9: So you already seem like you're living in an answered prayer. What's next for your family?
10: We are definitely living in answered prayers, that's for sure. We would love to get to the point where we're processing the meat ourselves. We are trying to take steps towards that, but it does take a while. There's a lot of legality and just restrictions that you have to step through, as well as financial investments. And so we're moving towards that, but it's just a slow process.
4: RFD summer intern Jonna Fulcher with Michaela Greathouse, and we'll hear more about that family business later in the month of June on a special edition of Taking Stock with IFB. Back with more in a moment.
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0: 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I'm Delos Yonke. Following this corn market, and we've been on the way down of late, down five of the last six sessions. Back on the 17th, we gained 18 cents. Since then, we've lost 20 and a half. 2 weeks ago, back on the 13th, December corn settled at a high of $5.03. And since then, we've lost right around a quarter off of those highs as we continue to make our way through the summer. If his corn crop keeps developing well without a weather scare, that's going to move it back higher again. But also, there's much more downward potential in this market, too. Earlier in the week, Jason Gaylor at Blue Line Futures in Chicago.
12: Because if you go back to the fundamentals, did we get enough of the crop planted? How much are these input costs going to factor in? Unfortunately, the price of corn, for example, it's not going to be tied yet to where your inputs are. We all need a higher price because of fertilizer, fuel, but the market's not going to be worried about that, unfortunately, and it might not show up bigger until next year even. So I think for now you suck some of this war premium out. You go back to, well, we've gotten this crop planted, you know, keeping up with average historical pace, maybe a little ahead of schedule, you could argue. But then it's what kind of weather do we get coming up here? So we might go back to weather, and weather kind of seems to matter a little less once the crop's in.
0: Mm-hmm.
12: But if we're dry for a while, you know, that might be something that keeps a premium in the, a little bit of a premium in these prices at least. Yeah, December corn, you kind of break a long-term trend line. You can go back all the way to the January report day low. We dipped again middle of April. So we're kind of threatening that trend line right around that 480 mark. If I'm long or if I'm a fund, maybe I don't want to see it fall a whole lot longer. But I would think maybe you have about a dime or 15 cents more of downside risk at that point. I think you've sucked out enough premium that we better pump the brakes on the downside a little bit, making sure this crop, you know, really develops. And like I said, what kind of weather are we going to get as we get into June here? So if it gets on the dry side, you might pump the brakes on the downward fall.
0: Jason Gaylor at Blue Line Futures. Also yesterday, Scott Stoller at Landis Co-op. Here's a positive way to look at it. Sometimes when the market's more volatile, you could miss the high by a dollar. You could miss the high by a couple of dollars. When you're not that volatile, hey, you know, we're down 25 cents off the highs. 25 cents off the high. You're still in a pretty good bracket there. Especially looking at old crop. Is that a profitable sale right now? We start running out of time. We turn the calendar to June. June, July, and August, then Labor Day. We have less than 100 days. One could argue to move this old crop.
13: You know, you look at the last 5 years, 10 years, 15 years, if I could tell you you were selling 20 cents off the high of the contract, would that be good? Is that in the top 25%? So those are the things at some point in time you have to get past and go, okay, what's a good number now? Maybe, July board going home tonight on corn is 452 and a half. And if that doesn't make you happy, then find the level that you're comfortable with. If it's 460 or 470, whatever that number is, and just get your open order in. A lot of these highs are being made in the overnight session when the elevator is closed, when the ethanol plant is closed. Get those open orders in and be comfortable selling what you're selling, especially when you look out the back door and understand that you got 28 to 36,000 population, depending on what you put out there. And looks like we're off to a decent start for the corn crop and bean crop as far as that goes.
0: That is an interesting way to look at it. Okay, let's say we're 25 cents off of 2 weeks ago, but that also means we're 25 cents off the high. That makes it sound a little bit better when you think of it that way.
13: It doesn't make you feel any worse when you say it dropped 25 cents in a week. I mm-hmm. completely concur with that. However, you have to take that step back, 10,000-foot view, and go, okay, how am I going to finish this year out and be profitable? And we're in this time right now. We've got, 4 years in a row now where it's been, margins don't exactly have a broad brush black color to them.
0: Mm-hmm.
13: There's a whole lot of red that's out there, and we want to make sure that, as we're talking to growers and the growers that listen to your show, let's just try to stay in the black and get back to where we're covering the cost structure. And if we can do that, we all get to keep doing this for another year.
0: Scott Stoller at Landis Co-op. Here's one from the American Farm Bureau Federation, and you can also find it at farmweeknow.com. Egg supplies have really changed over the last couple of years. After nearly 21 million birds that were affected by highly pathogenic avian influenza, that was between January and March, detections were now less than 10,000 birds affected so far through the month of May. More birds, more eggs. As a result, retail prices for shell eggs in May are down 62% from last year. Although prices paid to farmers for shell eggs are down 93%, according to Bert Nelson at the American Farm Bureau Federation. USDA's Ag Marketing Service reported the average price paid to Midwestern egg producers for white shell eggs first week of May was 25 cents a dozen, down 93%, down $3.19 per dozen from the same week in 2025. 25 cents was what we got selling eggs to our teachers when I was in elementary school. Not going to tell you how long ago that was, but those kind of price swings can certainly have an impact on smaller farms that can be more vulnerable to that kind of price action. This is RFD, Illinois.
1: With the RFD Ag Market Summary for this Thursday morning, I'm Jim Taylor. Corn lower, beans steady, and Chicago wheat finishing Wednesday lower. July corn closing 452.5 down a nickel. September corn down 4.5, 459.75. December corn 477.5 down 4.5. July beans closing 1185.25 down 3/4. August beans 1184.75 down 1/4. And November beans 1181.5 up 1.25. July Chicago wheat finishing 622.5 down 13. September wheat down 12.5, 635.75. December wheat 655.75 down 12.75. July bean meal 330.60 up $2. And July bean oil on Wednesday 75.26 up 90 cents. Current electronic overnight trading. July corn up 2.75. September corn up 3.25. December corn 481.25 up 3.75. July beans in the overnight up 7.25, August beans up 7.75, and November beans 1187.75 up 6.25. July wheat in the overnight up 3, September wheat up 3.25, and December wheat 658.5 up 2.75. In the outside markets this morning, August Brent crude oil 94.03 up $1.78, August gold contract 44.1870. Down 62.80 this morning. Livestock trade from Wednesday, August feeders 354.62 up 517. September feeder cattle up 477, 351.80. June live cattle 251.42 up 320. August live cattle 242.50 up 335. June lean hogs 97.60 up $1.47. July lean hogs up $2, 102.12. Cash livestock, Greenville livestock auction steers 265 the top this week. Illinois direct barrels and gilts trading steady on Wednesday, 47-57. 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
14: This is early morning weather report for Thursday from meteorologist Paul Otto for listeners on the RFD Radio Network. Here it comes, a precipitation squashing area high pressure that's currently been patrolling the U.S.-Canadian border. It's going to sink south this afternoon to send the remnants of yesterday's system into the Appalachians and to shove any other organized precipitation back to the west towards the plains or into the deep south. This will result in below normal precipitation for everyone except for south and southwestern portions of the state. And this will be from activity that will be huddled together, almost scared to enter our airspace along the Mississippi River as we get into later portions of this week and early parts of this weekend. But it looks as though a northeasterly trajectory of our weather And drier air is what we're going to keep in place after Saturday's slight run-in with some rain in southern Illinois, as dry air will be in place with 40s and 50s in the morning and cool upper 60s and 70s each afternoon into early next week. The mid-range forecast period for the 2nd through the 6th, the air at the surface does mostly make it back to normal temperature-wise by the 4th of June, and then just about a day or so later, it goes back below normal from a push, not from the northeast, but a cold front from the north-northwest. And that'll bring much-needed rainfall back with an emphasis this time on northern parts of the state and then also east-central Illinois as well. Rainfall will return to normal as humidity levels from an arriving cold front that comes through on the 5th and early on in the 6th. And those 24 to 36 hours should give us varying precipitation amounts from a quarter inch up to 2 inches. The long-range forecast period for the 7th through the 11th, drier and cooler air does come back into play. This has been Freeze Notice meteorologist Paul Otto for the RFD Radio Network.
15: Soybeans were mixed, corn was down, cattle were up, hogs were mostly higher. Hello, I'm Megan Grebner with your commodity market update on Brownfield. Farming's in your DNA, it's in Stein's as well. Sign off for seed genetics developed by farmers for farmers. Stein has yield. Soybeans were mixed on spread trade. July contracts down 3/4 at 11.85 and a quarter. August beans down 1/4 at 11.84 and 3/4. Corn was lower on fund and technical selling. July contracts down a nickel at 452 and a half. September corn down 4.5 at 459 and 3/4. The wheat complex was mixed, mostly lower. July wheat down 13 in Chicago at 622 and a half. Live and feeder cattle were up on oversold signals ahead of widespread direct business. June lives up 320 at 250-142. August feeders up 517 at 354.62. Hogs were mixed, mostly higher on spread trade. June lean hogs up 147 at 97.60. July lean hogs were up $2 at 102.12. On the cash side of things, direct cash cattle trade activity was quiet. Bids and asking prices didn't surface again on Wednesday. The USDA did report a very light trade in Iowa at $256, but it's not enough to provide an accurate price trend for the week. The bulk of the week's trade is going to take place sometime Thursday or Friday. Estimated cattle slaughter was 110,000 head, up 5,000 on the week and down more than 12,000 on the year. The cash hog market continues to look for consistent direction. Supplies of market-ready hogs are ample, making demand crucial. While there have been some bright spots when it comes to global demand for U.S. pork, there are still lingering concerns about long-term strength. And pork remains a competitively priced protein in the retail space, which could boost domestic demand. Estimated hog slaughter was 475,000 head, down 7,000 on the week and down more than 2,000 on the year. I'm Megan Grebner for Brownfield.
0: That's all the time we have for RFD Illinois. Jim, we were talking about National Hamburger Day today. What goes on the hamburger?
1: Anything and everything. One of the things I like doing on my grill, because I have

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2: NBC News Radio, I'm Mark Mayfield. JFK International is one of four U.S. airports named Wednesday as a designated entry point for passengers arriving from African countries impacted by Ebola. Sarah Lee Kessler reports.
3: The CDC is still allowing some people from the Congo, South Sudan, and Uganda, where Ebola is spreading unchecked, to enter the U.S., but only at four designated sites.
4: We cannot and will not allow any cases of Ebola to enter the United States.
3: Secretary of State Marco Rubio says there'll be enhanced Ebola screening at those airports that'll include a temperature check and observation for any signs of illness.
5: Better that they're doing something rather than pretending it doesn't exist.
6: Before you come over here, it should be taken care of over there.
3: I'm Sarah Lee Kessler.
2: Iran is responding after the U.S. carried out another round of strikes against the country Wednesday night. U.S. officials told several outlets the defensive strikes were in southern Iran and targeted a military site that was a threat to American forces and commercial traffic. The officials stressed the U.S.-Iran ceasefire is still in effect. Now, Iran's Islamic Revolutionary Guard Corps says it launched an attack on an American airbase where the strikes were launched from. Secretary of State Marco Rubio says Cuba is in a lot of trouble. He discussed the situation in Cuba during President Trump's cabinet meeting at the White House Wednesday.
4: Unfortunately for them, it's run by a bunch of incompetent communists. And being communist is bad. Being an incompetent communist is like the worst.
2: Rubio said it's a national security issue to have a failed state just 90 miles from the shores of the U.S. He went on to say the U.S. will be working on that, and hopefully there will be a good outcome for Cuba. And the former live-in personal assistant to late actor Matthew Perry is headed to federal prison. Kenneth Iwamasa was sentenced yesterday to 3 years and 5 months behind bars for his role in Perry's ketamine overdose death in October of 2023. Iwamasa injected Perry with multiple doses of the drug before his death. You are listening to the latest from NBC News Radio. Jill Biden thought her husband, former President Joe Biden, was having a stroke during his pivotal 2024 presidential debate. The debate prompted calls for Biden to drop out of the race after he stumbled and stammered through a number of questions while debating Donald Trump.
7: Making sure that we're able to make every single solitary person eligible for what I've been able to do with the COVID.
2: In a new interview with CBS News, the former first lady says she was frightened and thought, "Oh my God, he's having a stroke," adding it scared her to death. Biden would eventually exit the race a month later and endorse Vice President Kamala Harris as the Democratic nominee. A new app for managing Trump accounts goes live Thursday. Some 6 million families have signed up for the accounts, which grant U.S. citizens born between 2025 and 2028$1,000 from the federal government. The app will let families schedule additional contributions to the accounts up to $5,000 a year. The money cannot be withdrawn until the child turns 18. The Trump Justice Department is criminally investigating writer E. Jean Carroll, who accused President Trump of sexual assault. Andrew Whitman reports.
8: 3 years ago, a federal jury in New York found Trump liable for sexually abusing Carroll at a Manhattan department store dressing room in the 1990s and for later defaming her. The Justice Department is reportedly focused on whether Carroll committed perjury in civil suits against Trump. Acting Attorney General Todd Blanche, who represented Trump in the Carroll case, has reportedly recused himself from the investigation, which is being run through the U.S. attorney in Northern Illinois. In New York, I'm Andrew Whitman.
2: And a Florida man is suing Carnival Cruise Lines for $5 million after he allegedly burned his feet on a hot pool deck. Jorge Nunez claims he suffered severe second-degree burns to his feet

0: after walking barefoot on a hot pool deck during a vacation aboard the Carnival Magic in May of 2025. Mark Mayfield, NBC News Radio.
1: A big shakeup in the Seattle biotech world. Eli Lilly dropping a massive $1.5 billion to buy a Bothell-based vaccine maker, one known for its rapid response vaccine technology. The deal gives them a major boost in the race to develop faster, more adaptable vaccines for emerging diseases. The deal is expected to close later this year. One big tech leader saying maybe AI isn't really coming after your job after all. Daria Albinger with more.
2: Sam Altman said not too long ago that artificial intelligence would replace up to 40% of all work tasks in the not too distant future. Well, now the CEO of OpenAI says he spoke too soon. Altman tells Reuters that his fears were overblown. He says while some jobs will be eliminated, many of them ultimately require a human component, which cannot be replaced. In fact, Altman says he's gone back to writing emails himself rather than outsourcing them to AI.
1: New Jersey pet owners may get a tax break. There's proposed legislation that would give up to $900 in tax credits to help dog and cat owners with vet bills and everyday animal-related expenses. Guinea pigs and fish not allowed. Dogs and cats are the only two animals that would qualify under this bill. A Colorado Springs archery business has been named Veteran-Owned Small Business of the Year in the Pikes Peak region. Army veteran Sam Westfall started Valor Archery Challenge after using archery to help manage PTSD, anxiety, and stress.
3: Whether military veteran or even civilian that's got some anxieties that they're working through, everybody should have an outlet. When they called my name, it was just deep in the chest of, oh wow, this is real.
1: He says he plans to continue expanding the business beyond Colorado. And South Korean supergroup BTS teaming up with Oreo. The new limited edition BTS Oreos will be brown sugar pancake flavored, a nod to a classic Korean street food. The cookies go on sale starting June 8th. I'm Monica Nelson with your consumer and business news.
4: Stanley Cup playoffs, the Hurricanes with a 3-goal first period, shut out the Canadiens 4-0. Now a win away from reaching the Stanley Cup final. NFL, 25 teams were on the field for OTAs yesterday, including the Vikings, as quarterback J.J. McCarthy spoke for the first time on the signing. A former Cardinals QB, Kyler Murray, was asked about the relationship and if it's awkward.
5: No, it's just like two guys in a classroom. You know, he sits on one side, I sit on the other side, and it's the coach's responsibility to teach us and coach us. Awkwardness, you know, it's just like the same feeling, you know, when you're in high school and there's another person on the other side of the room. That's just kind of how it is. So I wouldn't say there's any awkwardness.
4: McCarthy also said it will be a true competition. In baseball, Phillies lefty Christopher Sanchez pitched 7 shutout innings to extend his scoreless streak to 44 2/3 to set a new franchise record in a 3-0 win over the Padres. That's sports. I'm Ronza Moss.
6: Along the East Coast, expect warm and humid conditions. The Northeast will reach temps near 80, while the Mid-Atlantic and Southeast climb into the 80s with a few thunderstorms. Across the Central Plains, including eastern Colorado, Nebraska, Kansas, Oklahoma, and North Texas, expect scattered thunderstorms, some of them strong enough to bring large hail, damaging winds, and heavy rain. Temperatures will be in the 70s in Colorado and Nebraska, into the upper 80s and low 90s further south. Across the Midwest and the Great Lakes, including Iowa, Minnesota, Wisconsin, Illinois, and Michigan, showers and thunderstorms continue developing along a cold front as temperatures reach the low 80s. The deep south and Gulf Coast remain hot, humid, and unsettled with scattered thunderstorms and temperatures in the low 90s. The desert southwest is the hottest part of the country, with temperatures breaking into the 100s across Arizona, southern Nevada, and southeastern California. The west coast of California remains mostly dry and cooler than normal, with temperatures in the upper 60s along the coast and into the low 80s inland. And in the Pacific Northwest, expect unsettled weather with clouds, scattered showers, and highs reaching the mid-60s. That's your national forecast. I'm Tammy Trujillo.
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8: Illinois lawmakers are days away from approving a roughly $56 billion fiscal year 2027 budget, but negotiations remain unresolved as competing priorities clash. The minority Republicans are pushing for a smaller budget and tax cuts, while some of the supermajority Democrats seek higher taxes on businesses and billionaires, and others aim to preserve state programs amid concerns about future service cuts. Revenue projections from legislative analysts and the Office of Governor J.B. Pritzker show a $149 million gap between proposed spending and available funds, despite $728 million in new tax and revenue measures. Talks continue behind the scenes ahead of a planned Sunday night deadline. The Illinois legislature passing a landmark bill that would require independent safety evaluations of all AI companies in the state. That bill passed on Wednesday is similar to those passed in California and New York, which require artificial intelligence companies to annually update how they will address severe risks from their AI models. The Illinois legislation would also mandate annual third-party audits of AI companies on safety issues, which is a first for AI legislation in the nation. The Democrats sponsoring the bill said it's designed to put up guardrails against, quote, some of the worst catastrophic risks of AI. The bill now heads to Governor J.B. Pritzker's desk. Outgoing U.S. Senator Dick Durbin delivering a farewell address Wednesday at the Illinois Capitol, invoking Abraham Lincoln's House Divided speech to warn that today's political divisions threaten democratic norms, including acceptance of election outcomes. Speaking before Governor Pritzker and the state's lawmakers, the 81-year-old Democrat urged officials to carry forward his priorities and reflect on Lincoln's counsel. Durbin, who has served in Congress for over 30 years and has been the Senate Democrat number two for much of it, will retire next year after a decades-long career that began as an intern for Democratic Senator Paul Douglas. He then represented Springfield and Central Illinois in the House and then won a Senate seat in 1996. Three people sustained minor injuries in a two-vehicle collision east of Grand Ridge involving a van and a school bus yesterday afternoon just before 4 o'clock. It occurred at the intersection of North 21st and East 21st Roads. The van driver, believed to be from the LaSalle Peru area, the bus driver, and a male student were all transported to a hospital for treatment. An adult female passenger declined any care. That school bus was completing an after-school route for Grand Ridge Grade School. Both vehicles were towed. The LaSalle County Sheriff's Office is investigating. The LaSalle County Coroner's Office now identifying the victim of a fatal motorcycle crash that occurred over Memorial Day weekend in LaSalle is 40-year-old Justin Wotkowski of Morris. Authorities say that Wotkowski was pronounced dead at the scene late Saturday after traveling eastbound on Interstate 80 and becoming involved in a crash near the LaSalle exit. A forensic autopsy was conducted while additional laboratory testing remains pending to determine the official cause of death. The investigation continues through the coroner's office as well as Illinois State Police. A fire involving three vehicles and a garage broke out in the 100 block of South Sterling Street in Streeter, prompting an extensive emergency response. Streeter firefighters were dispatched around 6:15 yesterday morning, requesting mutual aid upon arrival due to heavy smoke conditions. Officials reported fallen power lines were sparking at the scene. A damaged gas meter caused a leak that ignited amid the garage fire. Crews brought the blaze under control after about 4 hours. The fire believed to have been accidental in nature. And the Streeter Fire Department providing some updates on last week's dryer fire in the 500 block of West Freck Street, which was quickly contained thanks to smoke detectors that allowed residents of the structure to evacuate safely. Fire crews arrived around noontime back on Friday, May 22nd, controlling the flames within a couple of minutes. No injuries. The fire deemed accidental. Firefighters were also engaged in some live fire training, which aided in the rapid response. Thanks were given by Streeter Fire Department officials to command, as well as the Streeter Police Department for their assistance. The LaSalle County Sheriff's Office announcing the results of its Memorial Day 2026 Click It or Ticket campaign aimed at promoting seatbelt use and roadway safety during the busy holiday travel period. LaSalle County Sheriff Adam Diss says deputies helped reinforce the importance of buckling up to prevent injuries and saving lives. During the enforcement effort, deputies issued 25 seatbelt violations, 13 speeding citations, 6 distracted driving citations, and 30 other traffic tickets, while making 1 driving on a suspended license arrest and 1 warrant-related criminal arrest. WCMY News Time, 7:13.
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8: That contract dispute between HCC Incorporated and UAW Local 904 continues as union workers enter their second week on strike. In a press release, HCC Director of Human Resources, Rachel Untz, says the company was disappointed. The union declined its last, best, and final offer back on May the 12th. And during negotiations again on May 20th, HCC has begun recruiting permanent replacement employees and contracting additional labor to minimize disruptions for both customers and vendors. Untz described the proposal as the company's strongest wage and benefits package, including a 10% wage increase in 2026, and said that management remains open to more negotiations. For the 27th consecutive year, the city of Ottawa has been recognized as a Tree City USA by the Arbor Day Foundation, honoring the city's continued commitment to planting, maintaining, and celebrating trees. The foundation praised Ottawa's leadership in promoting environmental stewardship and saying that tree champions like Ottawa are leading the way in a growing movement. To retain the designation, communities have to meet four standards, including maintaining a tree board, enforcing a tree ordinance, investing in urban forestry, and observing Arbor Day. City of LaSalle announcing a new support group, Parent 2, Parent 4 Support. It's been established to assist parents coping with the emotional and mental health challenges their children face due to bullying, self-harming, and the related issues. Created by Parents for Parents, the group aims to provide a private, supportive environment where families can connect and share experiences. In a press release, organizers emphasize that parents are not alone and pledge to help one another navigate difficult circumstances. The group's inaugural meeting is set for Tuesday, June 16th at the LaSalle Library from 5 to 6 p.m. An investigation is underway after skeletal remains were found in Kewaunee. Police say they were contacted yesterday by an employee of the Kewaunee Park District after a discovery at Northeast Park. The employee reported that a company was emptying a restroom waste holding tank on the north end of the park when the workers discovered skeletal remains, including what appeared to be a human skull. Officers responded to the scene and began the investigation. 25-year-old Eric Garcia of Depew booked into the Bureau County Jail following charges tied to incidents allegedly occurring earlier. According to court records, Garcia faces a felony count of aggravated battery, along with misdemeanor charges of domestic battery and resisting an officer. Prosecutors have filed a petition seeking to deny him pretrial release. Separate court records in Bureau County indicate that Garcia was also cited for driving on a suspended license and leaving the scene of an accident. A Yorkville man guilty of killing an Aurora woman who went missing more than 2 decades ago. Prince Cunningham convicted of first-degree murder in Kane County Court in the shooting death of Taisha Bell. He faces up to 85 years in prison. Prosecutors say Bell left her Aurora apartment in May 2003 to meet Cunningham, who was in a relationship with her and was the father of her young daughter. Bell never returned to the apartment. In December 2020, a surveyor found a skull on a property in the village of Montgomery that belonged to Bell before authorities arrested Cunningham. A Henry County man facing a child porn charge. Agents arrested 28-year-old Tyler Hartman of Atkinson for one count of dissemination of child pornography. Illinois State Police say officers executed a search warrant this week at a home in Atkinson. The search was related to a child sexual abuse materials investigation, which identified Hartman as the suspect. Hartman was arrested, being held now at the Henry County Jail. Two people arrested by Streeter Police Tuesday evening around 8:30. 35-year-old Jared M. Arozamena of Streeter, charged with possession of drug paraphernalia. 34-year-old Karen J. Armstrong of Streeter, charged with driving on a suspended license, as well as possession of drug paraphernalia. Both were released with a notice to appear in court. Just before midnight last night, LaSalle County deputies conducted a traffic stop at U.S. 6 and East 14th Road. 30-year-old Erica Custer of Ottawa issued a traffic citation for speeding 75 in a 55 zone. Still ahead, obituaries, sports, and weather.
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17: This is the 93.5 1430 WCMY Obituary Report. Laura Yagi, 21 of Seneca, passed away on May 21st. A visitation for Laura will be held from 10 until 1 p.m. at the UC Davis Callahan Funeral Home in Morris. A celebration of Laura's life will follow at 1 p.m. Cremation rites will be accorded after. Hannah Jago, 22 of Marseilles, passed away on May 23rd at OSF St. Francis Medical Center in Peoria. Visitation for Hannah will be held from 4 to 7 p.m. at the Mueller Funeral Home in Ottawa. Funeral services will be held at 11 a.m. on Friday, May 29th, at Bethel Lutheran Church in Ottawa. There will be an additional visitation 1 hour before the services. Burial will follow at Oakwood Memorial Park in Ottawa. Gary Smith passed away peacefully at home on May 24th, surrounded by his loving family. A celebration of Gary's life will be held on Friday, May 29th, at the Ottawa Funeral Home. Family and friends are invited to gather from 2 until 4:30 p.m. A funeral ceremony will take place at 4:30 p.m. Burial will follow at Ottawa Avenue Cemetery. Joshua Rice, 44 of Ottawa, passed away on Monday, May 25th at his home. Funeral services for Joshua will be held at 5 p.m. on Friday, May 29th, at the Mueller Funeral Home in Ottawa. A private burial will be held at Oakwood Memorial Park in Ottawa at a later date. A visitation will be held from 3 p.m. until the time of services at the Mueller Funeral Home in Ottawa. Teresa Schott passed away on May 25th in Ottawa. A visitation for Teresa will be held on Saturday, May 30th, from 10 a.m. until 1 p.m. at the Ottawa Funeral Home, with a memorial service to follow. Burial will take place at a later date. You can find these full obituaries on our website, which you can access for free anytime at 1430WCMY.com. 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
17: 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And boys varsity baseball from yesterday's Marquette and Pontiac in the semifinals of the Class 2A Bishop McNamara Regional. The top-seeded Crusaders advanced to Saturday's 10 a.m. championship game with the win over the number 9-seeded Indians 3-1. Marquette will play the winner of today's semifinal between host Fighting Irish and Hersher, starting
0: pitcher Anthony Couch got the win, and Novotny combined efforts on the mound for the Crusaders. Novotny and Grant Dose each doubled, while Bo Thompson had a two-run single in the second to give Marquette the lead for good. The Ottawa Pirates' Adam Swanson pitched a complete game, one-hit shutout, and launched a late three-run home run Wednesday night to lead the Ottawa Pirates to a four-game season sweep of arch-rival LP, 8-0 in the semifinals of the Class 3A Metamora Regional. The Pirates will take on Metamora on Saturday at 10 a.m. for the regional championship. In pro sports, the Chicago White Sox rattled off 18 hits during that 15-2 win over the Minnesota Twins at Wright Field. The Southsiders scored five runs both in the fifth and seventh innings. Murakami and Mindroth each went deep, while David Sandlin earned his first win after allowing one run on one hit in six innings. The Sox are in second place in the AL Central at 28-27. They'll send Davis Martin to the mound against Minnesota this afternoon. We'll have a 12:30 pregame and a 1:10 first pitch right here on your official White Sox station, WCMY. The Chicago Cubs finally put the end to their lengthy losing streak after beating the Pirates 10-4 in Pittsburgh. The Northsiders are in third place now in the NL Central at 30-26. They'll send Colin Ray to the mound against Pittsburgh tonight. The Chicago Bears are back at Halas Hall for their second practice of OTAs today. The Bears held their first practice of the offseason yesterday. The team also held a workout for former Bills edge rusher A.J. Epenesa yesterday. Chicago will end their first week of OTAs tomorrow. And the Bulls appear to be getting closer to selecting a new head coach. The Tribune reports that there are six candidates on the list. The team has shown interest in Heat assistant Chris Quinn, Wolves assistant Makai Nori, Spurs assistant Sean Sweeney, Thunder assistant Dave Bliss, Blazers interim head coach Tago Splitter, and Cavaliers associate head coach Johnny Bryan. And the Chicago Sky are on a three-game losing streak following that 111-104 loss to the Toronto Temple at Wintrust Arena. Chicago drops to 3-4. The Sky will host the Link tomorrow. And in collegiate sports, Andre Stojakovic is withdrawing from the NBA draft and returning to Illinois for his senior season. Stojakovic announced the news yesterday on social media, several hours before the NCAA deadline to withdraw and retain college eligibility. The small forward averaged 14 points and 4 rebounds per game last season for the Illini team that reached the Final Four. And that is your Thursday Sports Report.
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0: Here is your LaSalle County weather forecast for your Thursday and a quick look through Friday night. We'll have a mostly sunny day today with a high near 81. East to northeast winds at 10 to 15 with gusts as high as 20 tonight. Partly cloudy with a low around 54. Your Friday looking gorgeous. Mostly sunny with a high near 82 degrees and a low around 60 under mostly cloudy skies. And that is your LaSalle County weather forecast for your Thursday.
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Well, hello there. Just a few seconds shy of 7:30. And a good Thursday morning to you on this May the 28th. I'm Jay LaSueur, and as always, we're in Studio 1, the First National Bank of Ottawa studio here at 93.5 1430 WCMY. Happy to have you be a part of our day here. Thanks for letting us be a part of yours as we get things going here on another gorgeous morning in May. Lovely out there today. We're already at 64 degrees. Headed for what, 81, he said, today? Not bad. Yesterday was hot. Ooh, summertime. Not that I'm complaining, but it's just it just felt a little early for that kind of thing. Happy National Hamburger Day today. This will be the day to fire up the grill out there. It's also National Beef Burger Day, and it's National Brisket Day. So if you want to get the smoker going, there's an idea for you. I love those burnt ends. Those are good, munchy kind of stuff. Up ahead for us this morning here on this Thursday, we're going to talk to Laura Youngstrom, the executive director at Reddick Public Library in Ottawa, around 10 to 9. Then after the 9 o'clock break, around 9:20 or so, actually, we'll welcome in GI nurse practitioner Stephanie Mickley from Morris Hospital. Got several things to talk about with her. And then after 10 o'clock this morning, even though we don't have a guest this morning, with the Illinois River Valley chapter of the American Red Cross, we'll take a look at the blood draw calendar. See where over the next couple of weeks you'll have an opportunity to give the gift of life. Phone number here is 815-433-1430. The text line, if you want to shoot a message in, 815-617-9351. And the email link for the general mailbox here at the station can be accessed easily. 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If you'd like to get an email that comes directly to me rather than everybody in the building, just click on the morning show tab there at 1430wcmy.com. There's some names out there in the news today, including a woman in New York by the name of Michelle Spagnola. I'll tell you about her. Former First Lady Jill Biden, actor Nicolas Cage is on the list here. Another acting name, Charles Chaffee. And a name I thought maybe we were done hearing about, but it's popped up again, E. Jean Carroll. Also, Tiger Woods is one of the names in the news files today. And New Jersey is one of the states in the news today on a couple of different fronts, and Canada is one of the countries in the news files that I have come across so far this morning. So I have that all to share as we roll on here on our Thursday morning, this 28th of May, 2026. We'll get to dollars and cents headlines and a look at the commodities and the markets in just a little bit, and also a dive through our LaSalle County weather forecast, which is short and sweet. This is like San Diego kind of weather. Every day for the next 5 days, it says mostly sunny. There's no mention of any rain in the forecast. We're going to hit a really super dry spell. Anyway, we'll get to the weather in just a little bit. We'll roll out a little music for you here from the Hollies.

I always thought that the song would make a good trigger for maybe a concept for like a movie or something. A long, cool woman in a black dress. And the Hollies, it's 736 at 93.5, 1430. 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We'll get to those dollars and cents headlines and markets and commodities after the morning train song. It's Sheena Easton.

0: Shane Aston's morning train, 7:39 and 65 degrees. There's the time and the temp on WCMY. 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
0: Here 20 minutes before 8 o'clock. Dollars and cents headlines for this Thursday. There's a new app for managing Trump accounts that goes live today. Some 6 million families have signed up for the accounts, which grant U.S. citizens born between 2025 and 2028 $1,000 from the federal government. The app will let families schedule additional contributions to the accounts up to $5,000 a year. The money can't be withdrawn until the child turns the age of 18. The idea is to help pay for college or trade school or some other expense for education. Vermont passing a ticket bill that places a cap on the price that a ticket can be resold for. Now, in the state of Vermont, a ticket cannot be resold on the secondary market for more than 110% of its original price. That makes Vermont the only state in the country to put a limit right now on secondary market ticket sales. Stock trading app Robinhood is allowing AI agents on its platform, letting customers use AI to trade and spend for them. The company said yesterday it's introducing agentic trading and the agentic credit card. This lets customers connect their artificial intelligence agents directly to Robinhood rather than using some unofficial workaround. Big record day on Wall Street yesterday as the opening bell gets ready to ring again here in just about 50 minutes. All three major indexes solidly in the green, all closing at record highs. The Dow Industrials up 182. Opens this morning at the new high watermark of 50,644. The S&P 500 was up 1 point. It's at a new high of 7,520. And the NASDAQ was up 18 points. It'll open this morning at the new high watermark of 26,674. We'll get to the commodities in a minute.
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0: All right, we're set, 7:44 here at 93.5, 1430 WCMY, and let's get a peek at the commodities at the break. We'll go to agmarket.net in Normal. Kirk Kimmel's on the line here. Looking at the big three indexes on Wall Street, they were all super in the green yesterday. What about your screen?
2: We're in the green also. Opposite yesterday. We've got a little giddy up going here. Corn's up 3 cents, beans up 6 to 7, and wheat's up 3-4 bushels. So we're hanging in there. Went down and kind of checked the lower end of the range out, spooked a few, and saw some liquidation yesterday. Now we're adding some value back into the marketplace. Just kind of looking a little longer term. The forecast, even though the crop's looking great right now, but the forecast longer term continues to show the Omega high pressure ridge in place and keeping moisture out of the Midwest here for about a week and a half. So still early, but we'll see if that trend continues. Also, too, we're seeing, even though there's a ceasefire with Iran, there's still missiles going back and forth here a little bit. So a little bit of uncertainty there. So
0: I'll just wait till the next social media post, and then we'll see what happens again.
2: Yeah. So, yes. Yeah, just at any time, usually about 2:30 in the morning.
0: Right,
2: But, other than that, kind of quiet for the most part. Waiting to see if China actually commits as far as something in writing or actual physical purchases of some U.S. Grain. One thing, they're typically not going to chase the market higher, but I'd keep an eye on maybe sorghum or some of these other grains that nobody's watching real close here. They might be in the market for that until the bean market pulls back a little bit more before they start committing to that. But, you know, we'll see what happens here. This is an exciting time of the year as the market moves according to what the weather guy starts to show here.
0: Well, and as that crop went in, how are we doing on moisture levels in the soil? Were we okay?
2: As of right now, yes. Okay. If you look at the drought monitor, we're pretty well in good shape here in the upper Midwest. The southern one-third, they wished for rain, and they got the wish, a little bit too much rain in some areas. So they're seeing some relief. If there is production concerns, going from too dry to too wet, and just getting hammered for rain could be a little concern here, but still early in the growing season. But thus far, but it does not take long to dry out this ground anymore. You get that wind blowing, you get the sun beating on it. If this forecast continues, I don't think it'll be next week, but the week after, you'll start to see that drought monitor show a little bit of yellow tint to it.
0: Because way down in far southern Illinois and southern Indiana, they've had some rain in the past few days, but it didn't seem to get much north of like I-64 or anything, from what I could tell.
2: Yeah, you take that Illinois, Indiana, Ohio south, they've been in the wet zone, and when you're visiting with producers clear across the Midwest, they go, "What do you mean it's wet?" or "What do you mean it's dry?"
0: Yeah.
2: It's that way here.
0: Yeah, right.
2: So it's highly variable within 4 or 5 miles, too. As we mentioned before, you look at the radar map or the weather map, it shows an inch rain, but you go 5 miles away, it's only a tenth of an inch. So it's crazy.
0: Early call for today?
2: Steady firm. We should recover some, but when you look at the big picture here, we're kind of in a holding pattern. Ag market teams had some technical stuff out, and they're looking at the market kind of staying in a channel here. So as long as we stay in this channel here, it looks like a back and forth, back and forth.
0: What's the phone number and website for you?
2: 1-800-779-1515 or agmarket.net.
0: Thank you very much. Have yourself a great day. We'll see you. Okay, Kurt Kimmel there, agmarket.net. In Normal, we will not have any agribusiness for you at the noon hour today with that 12:30 pregame for the Sox and the Twins at Wright Field. 1:10 is the first pitch, by the way, for baseball this afternoon. We may, let me look at the log here. There might be closing markets after the ballgame. Maybe. Not sure. Depends on how long the game runs, I guess, right? Okay. But nothing at the noon hour for you today. We'll get back into the usual routine, it looks like, tomorrow. 7:49 at WCMY. And let's go ahead and turn our attention to our LaSalle County weather forecast here. Doesn't take long to do the weather report, at least this week. It'll be sunny today. A northeast wind coming in, 10 to 20 miles an hour. A high this afternoon of 81. Partly cloudy tonight, the low 54. Mostly sunny tomorrow, and a high again around 82. Saturday, partly sunny and 81. Sunday, mostly sunny, a high of 79. Monday, mostly sunny, and a high around 81. On the weather calendar for May the 28th here, an average high and low is 75 and 55, and it looks like we're going to be about 5 degrees above normal on the daytime side. We'll be right at normal for the nighttime. 94, the record high on this day in 2012. 32, the record low from 1992. The sunrise this morning at 5:26. Sunset comes at 8:19 p.m. We have a northeast wind out there, 8 gusting up to 12 miles an hour now. Humidity is at 64%. Barometer 30 and 15 hundredths inches. It's holding steady. And it's 65 degrees at 93.5, 1430 WCMY Community Music and You.

0: That's the Bogues, and you're the one, and it's 8 minutes before 8 o'clock, 7:52 here at 93.5, 1430, WCMY, 65 degrees, headed for what, 81. Muslims undergoing the annual Hajj pilgrimage at Mecca on Wednesday performed the ritual stoning of the devil. The heat didn't stop the faithful from throwing stones at a pillar representing Satan. That ritual is tied to the story of Abraham being asked by God to sacrifice his own son. Satan tried to convince Abraham to disobey God and not murder his child. The sacrifice God eventually stopped, marking an end to human sacrifice to the divine. Some 1.7 million people are taking place in this year's pilgrimage to Mecca, which ends tomorrow. Meantime, all week, temperatures have been in the triple digits there.
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0: It's 5 minutes before 8 o'clock, 7:55 here at 93.5, 1430 WCMY. It is the nation's 250th anniversary here in 2026. How would you like to have a $250 bill? I think 100 is the biggest one we've got right now. I'll have to go back and look. But anyway, there is some talk from the Treasury Department about a $250 bill that might be circulated this year. I'll tell you about it coming up in the next hour here. We have news around the corner. We'll get to 8 o'clock and have some national news for you, but also local and state news, obituaries, sports. Another look at our LaSalle County weather forecast will be part of the package as well. And we'll start working our way for 8 o'clock with Jan and Dean.

Jan and Dean, part of the soundtrack of Summertime and Surf City. A couple of minutes before 8 o'clock on WCMY. I'm Jay Lesueur. Good Thursday morning to you. And we'll get to the 8 o'clock news package with the Temptations.

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1: NBC News Radio, I'm Mark Mayfield. JFK International is one of four U.S. airports named Wednesday as a designated entry point for passengers arriving from African countries impacted by Ebola. Sarah Lee Kessler reports.
2: The CDC is still allowing some people from the Congo, South Sudan, and Uganda, where Ebola is spreading unchecked, to enter the U.S., but only at four designated sites.
3: We cannot and will not allow any cases of Ebola to enter the United States.
2: Secretary of State Marco Rubio says there'll be enhanced Ebola screening at those airports that'll include a temperature check and observation for any signs of illness.
4: Better that they're doing something rather than pretending it doesn't exist.
5: Before you come over here, it should be taken care of over there.
2: I'm Sarah Lee Kessler.
1: Iran is responding after the U.S. carried out another round of strikes against the country Wednesday night. U.S. officials told several outlets the defensive strikes were in southern Iran and targeted a military site that was a threat to American forces and commercial traffic. The officials stressed the U.S.-Iran ceasefire is still in effect. Now, Iran's Islamic Revolutionary Guard Corps says it launched an attack on an American airbase where the strikes were launched from. Secretary of State Marco Rubio says Cuba is in a lot of trouble. He discussed the situation in Cuba during President Trump's cabinet meeting at the White House Wednesday.
3: Unfortunately for them, it's run by a bunch of incompetent communists. And being communist is bad. Being an incompetent communist is like the worst.
1: Rubio said it's a national security issue to have a failed state just 90 miles from the shores of the U.S. He went on to say the U.S. will be working on that, and hopefully there will be a good outcome for Cuba. And the former live-in personal assistant to late actor Matthew Perry is headed to federal prison. Kenneth Iwamasa was sentenced yesterday to 3 years and 5 months behind bars for his role in Perry's ketamine overdose death in October of 2023. Iwamasa injected Perry with multiple doses of the drug before his death. You are listening to the latest from NBC News Radio. Jill Biden thought her husband, former President Joe Biden, was having a stroke during his pivotal 2024 presidential debate. The debate prompted calls for Biden to drop out of the race after he stumbled and stammered through a number of questions while debating Donald Trump.
6: Making sure that we're able to make every single solitary person eligible for what I've been able to do with the COVID.
1: In a new interview with CBS News, the former First Lady says she was frightened and thought, oh my God, he's having a stroke, adding it scared her to death. Biden would eventually exit the race a month later and endorse Vice President Kamala Harris as the Democratic nominee. A new app for managing Trump accounts goes live Thursday. Some 6 million families have signed up for the accounts, which grant U.S. citizens born between 2025 and 2028$1,000 from the federal government. The app will let families schedule additional contributions to the accounts up to $5,000 a year. The money cannot be withdrawn until the child turns 18. The Trump Justice Department is criminally investigating writer E. Jean Carroll, who accused President Trump of sexual assault. Andrew Whitman reports.
7: 3 years ago, a federal jury in New York found Trump liable for sexually abusing Carroll at a Manhattan department store dressing room in the 1990s and for later defaming her. The Justice Department is reportedly focused on whether Carroll committed perjury in civil suits against Trump. Acting Attorney General Todd Blanche, who represented Trump in the Carroll case, has reportedly recused himself from the investigation, which is being run through the U.S. attorney in Northern Illinois. In New York, I'm Andrew Whitman.
1: And a Florida man is suing Carnival Cruise Lines for $5 million after he allegedly burned his feet on a hot pool deck. Jorge Nunez claims he suffered severe second-degree burns to his feet after walking

0: walking barefoot on a hot pool deck during a vacation aboard the Carnival Magic in May of 2025. Mark Mayfield, NBC News Radio.
1: A big shakeup in the Seattle biotech world. Eli Lilly dropping a massive $1.5 billion to buy a Bothell-based vaccine maker, one known for its rapid response vaccine technology. The deal gives them a major boost in the race to develop faster, more adaptable vaccines for emerging diseases. The deal is expected to close later this year. One big tech leader saying maybe AI isn't really coming after your job after all. Daria Albinger with more.
2: Sam Altman said not too long ago that artificial intelligence would replace up to 40% of all work tasks in the not too distant future. Well, now the CEO of OpenAI says he spoke too soon. Altman tells Reuters that his fears were overblown. He says while some jobs will be eliminated, many of them ultimately require a human component, which cannot be replaced. In fact, Altman says he's gone back to writing emails himself rather than outsourcing them to AI.
1: New Jersey pet owners may get a tax break. There's proposed legislation that would give up to $900 in tax credits to help dog and cat owners with vet bills and everyday animal-related expenses. Guinea pigs and fish not allowed. Dogs and cats are the only two animals that would qualify under this bill. A Colorado Springs archery business has been named Veteran-Owned Small Business of the Year in the Pikes Peak region. Army veteran Sam Westfall started Valor Archery Challenge after using archery to help manage PTSD, anxiety, and stress.
3: Whether military veteran or even civilian that's got some anxieties that they're working through, everybody should have an outlet. When they called my name, it was just deep in the chest of, oh, wow, this is real.
1: He says he plans to continue expanding the business beyond Colorado. And South Korean supergroup BTS teaming up with Oreo. The new limited edition BTS Oreos will be brown sugar pancake flavored, a nod to a classic Korean street food. The cookies go on sale starting June 8th. I'm Monica Nelson with your consumer and business news.
4: Stanley Cup playoffs, the Hurricanes with a 3-goal first period shut out the Canadiens 4-0. Now a win away from reaching the Stanley Cup final. NFL, 25 teams were on the field for OTAs yesterday, including the Vikings, as quarterback J.J. McCarthy spoke for the first time on the signing. A former Cardinals QB, Kyler Murray, was asked about the relationship and if it's awkward.
5: No, it's just like two guys in a classroom. You know, he sits on one side, I sit on the other side, and it's the coach's responsibility to teach us and coach us. Awkwardness, you know, it's just like the same feeling, you know, when you're in high school and there's another person on the other side of the room. That's just kind of how it is. So I wouldn't say there's any awkwardness.
4: McCarthy also said it will be a true competition. In baseball, Phillies lefty Christopher Sanchez pitched 7 shutout innings to extend his scoreless streak to 44 2/3 to set a new franchise record in a 3-0 win over the Padres. That's sports. I'm Ronza Moss.
6: Along the East Coast, expect warm and humid conditions. The Northeast will reach temps near 80, while the Mid-Atlantic and Southeast climb into the 80s with a few thunderstorms. Across the Central Plains, including eastern Colorado, Nebraska, Kansas, Oklahoma, and North Texas, expect scattered thunderstorms, some of them strong enough to bring large hail, damaging winds, and heavy rain. Temperatures will be in the 70s in Colorado and Nebraska, into the upper 80s and low 90s further south. Across the Midwest and the Great Lakes, including Iowa, Minnesota, Wisconsin, Illinois, and Michigan, showers and thunderstorms continue developing along a cold front as temperatures reach the low 80s. The Deep South and Gulf Coast remain hot, humid, and unsettled with scattered thunderstorms and temperatures in the low 90s. The Desert Southwest is the hottest part of the country, with temperatures breaking into the 100s across Arizona, Southern Nevada, and Southeastern California. The West Coast of California remains mostly dry and cooler than normal, with temperatures in the upper 60s along the coast and into the low 80s inland. And in the Pacific Northwest, expect unsettled weather with clouds, scattered showers, and highs reaching the mid-60s. That's your national forecast. I'm Tammy Trujillo.
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8: The Illinois legislature has passed a landmark bill that would require independent safety evaluations of all AI companies in the state. The bill passed Wednesday is similar to those passed in California and New York, which require AI companies to annually update how they will address severe risks from their AI models. The Illinois bill would also mandate annual third-party audits of artificial intelligence companies on safety issues, which is a first for AI legislation anywhere in the country. The Democrats sponsoring the bill says it's designed to put up guardrails against, to quote, some of the worst catastrophic risks of AI. That bill now heads to the desk of Governor J.B. Pritzker. Meantime, the lawmakers are days away from approving a roughly $56 billion fiscal year 2027 budget, but negotiations remain unresolved as competing priorities clash. Republicans are pushing for a smaller budget and tax cuts, while some of the supermajority Democrats seek higher taxes on businesses and billionaires, and others aim to preserve state programs amid concerns about future service cuts. Revenue projections from legislative analysts and the Office of the Governor show a $149 million gap between proposed spending and the available funding, despite $728 million in new tax and revenue measures. Talks continue behind the scenes ahead of the planned Sunday night deadline in Springfield. Outgoing U.S. Senator Dick Durbin delivered a farewell address Wednesday at the Illinois Capitol, involving Abraham Lincoln's House Divided speech to warn that today's political divisions threaten Democratic norms, including the acceptance of election outcomes. Speaking before Governor J.B. Pritzker and the state's lawmakers, the 81-year-old Democrat urged officials to carry forward his priorities and reflect on Lincoln's counsel. Durbin, who has served in Congress for over 30 years and has been the number two Democrat in the Senate for much of that time, will now retire next year after a decades-long career that actually began as an intern for Democratic Senator Paul Douglas. And then Durbin represented Springfield and central Illinois in the House and then won a Senate seat in 1996. The LaSalle County Coroner's Office identifying the victim of that fatal motorcycle crash that occurred over Memorial Day weekend in LaSalle as 40-year-old Justin Wotkowski of Morris. Officials said that Wotkowski was pronounced dead at the scene late Saturday after traveling eastbound on Interstate 80 and becoming involved in a crash near the LaSalle exit. A forensic autopsy was conducted while additional laboratory testing remains pending to determine the official cause of death. The investigation continues not only through the coroner's office, but also Illinois State Police. Three people sustained minor injuries in a two-vehicle collision east of Grand Ridge involving a van and a school bus yesterday. That crash occurred shortly before 4 in the afternoon at the intersection of North 21st and East 21st Roads. According to Grand Ridge Fire, the van driver, believed to be from the LaSalle Peru area, the bus driver, and a male student were all transported to a hospital for treatment. An adult female passenger declined care. The school bus was completing an after-school route for Grand Ridge Grade School. Both vehicles were towed. The LaSalle County Sheriff's Office is investigating. Streeter Fire Department providing updates on last week's dryer fire at 501 West Freck Street, which was quickly contained thanks to smoke detectors that allowed residents to evacuate the structure safely. Fire crews arrived at about noontime on Friday, May 22nd, controlling the flames within a couple of minutes. Fortunately, there were no injuries. The fire was deemed accidental. Firefighters were also engaged in live fire training, which aided in the rapid response. And a fire involving three vehicles and a garage broke out in the 100 block of South Sterling Street in the Streeter yesterday morning, prompting an extensive emergency response. Streeter firefighters were dispatched just after 6 a.m. and requested mutual aid upon arrival. Due to heavy smoke conditions, officials reported fallen power lines were sparking at the scene. A damaged gas meter caused a leak that ignited amid the garage fire. Fire crews brought the blaze under control after about 4 hours. Authorities said the fire is believed to have been accidental in nature. Well, LaSalle County Sheriff's Office announcing the results of its Memorial Day 2026 Click It or Ticket campaign aimed at promoting seatbelt use and roadway safety during the busy holiday travel period. LaSalle County Sheriff Adam Diss said deputies helped reinforce the importance of buckling up to prevent injuries and save lives. During the enforcement effort, deputies issued 25 seatbelt citations, 13 speeding tickets, 6 distracted driving citations, and 30 other traffic citations, while making 1 driving on a suspended license arrest and 1 warrant-related criminal arrest. WCMY News Time, 8:14.
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8: For the 27th consecutive year, Ottawa has been recognized as a Tree City USA by the Arbor Day Foundation, honoring the city's continued commitment to planting, maintaining, and celebrating trees. The foundation praised Ottawa's leadership in promoting environmental stewardship. To retain the designation, communities must meet four standards, including maintaining a tree board, enforcing a tree ordinance, investing in urban forestry, and observing Arbor Day. City of LaSalle announcing there's a new support group, Parent to Parent for Support, that's been established to assist parents coping with the emotional and mental health challenges their children face due to bullying, self-harm, and related issues. Created by parents, for parents, the group aims to provide a private, supportive environment where families can connect and share experiences. In a press release yesterday, organizers emphasized that parents are not alone and pledge to help one another navigate difficult circumstances. The group's inaugural meeting is set for Tuesday, June 16th at the LaSalle Library from 5 to 6 p.m. That contract dispute between HCC Incorporated and UAW Local 904 continues as union workers enter their second week on strike. In a press release yesterday, HCC Director of Human Resources Rachel Unz said the company was disappointed the union declined its last, best, and final offer on May the 12th and again during negotiations on May 20th. HCC has begun recruiting permanent replacement employees and contracting additional labor to minimize disruptions for customers and vendors. Unz described the proposal as the company's strongest wage and benefits package, including a 10% wage increase in 2026, and said management remains open to further negotiations. A Yorkville man is guilty of killing an Aurora woman who went missing more than 20 years ago. Prince Cunningham was convicted of first-degree murder in Kane County Court in the shooting death of Taisha Bell. He faces up to 85 years in prison. Prosecutors say Bell left her Aurora apartment in May 2003 to meet Cunningham, who was in a relationship with her and was the father of her young daughter. Bell never returned to the apartment. In December 2020, a surveyor found a skull on a property in the village of Montgomery that belonged to Bell before authorities arrested Cunningham. An investigation is underway after skeletal remains were found in Kewaunee. Police say they were contacted yesterday by an employee of the Kewaunee Park District about the discovery in Northeast Park. The employee reported that a company was emptying a restroom waste holding tank on the north end of the park when workers discovered skeletal remains, including what appeared to be a human skull. Officers responded to the scene and began an investigation. 25-year-old Eric Garcia of Depew booked into the Bureau County Jail following charges tied to incidents allegedly occurring earlier. According to court records, Garcia faces a felony count of aggravated battery, along with misdemeanor charges of domestic battery and resisting an officer. Prosecutors have filed a petition seeking to deny him pretrial release. Separate court records indicate Garcia was also cited in Bureau County for driving on a suspended license and leaving the scene of an accident. A Henry County man facing a child porn charge. Agents arrested 28-year-old Tyler Hartman of Atkinson for one count of dissemination of child pornography. State police say officers executed a search warrant this week at a home in Atkinson. That search was related to a child sexual abuse materials investigation, which identified Hartman as the suspect. Hartman was arrested. He's being held in the Henry County Jail. Just before midnight last night, LaSalle County deputies conducted a traffic stop at US 6 and East 14th Road. 30-year-old Erica Custer of Ottawa, given a traffic citation for speeding, 75 in a 55 zone. And two people were arrested by Streeter Police Tuesday evening around 8:30. 35-year-old Jared M. Arizonamena of Streeter, charged with possession of drug paraphernalia. 34-year-old Karen J. Armstrong of Streeter was charged with driving on a suspended license as well as possession of drug paraphernalia. Both were released with notices to appear in court. Still to come, obituaries, sports, and weather.
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13: This is the 93.5 1430 WCMY Obituary Report. Laura Yagi, 21 of Seneca, passed away on May 21st. A visitation for Laura will be held from 10 until 1 p.m. at the UC Davis Callahan Funeral Home in Morris. A celebration of Laura's life will follow at 1 p.m. Cremation rites will be accorded after. Hannah Jago, 22 of Marseilles, passed away on May 23rd at OSF St. Francis Medical Center in Peoria. Visitation for Hannah will be held from 4 to 7 p.m. at the Mueller Funeral Home in Ottawa. Funeral services will be held at 11 a.m. on Friday, May 29th, at Bethel Lutheran Church in Ottawa. There will be an additional visitation 1 hour before the services. Burial will follow at Oakwood Memorial Park in Ottawa. Gary Smith passed away peacefully at home on May 24th, surrounded by his loving family. A celebration of Gary's life will be held on Friday, May 29th, at the Ottawa Funeral Home. Family and friends are invited to gather from 2 until 4:30 p.m. A funeral ceremony will take place at 4:30 p.m. Burial will follow at Ottawa Avenue Cemetery. Joshua Rice, 44 of Ottawa, passed away on Monday, May 25th, at his home. Funeral services for Joshua will be held at 5 p.m. on Friday, May 29th, at the Mueller Funeral Home in Ottawa. A private burial will be held at Oakwood Memorial Park in Ottawa at a later date. A visitation will be held from 3 p.m. until the time of services at the Mueller Funeral Home in Ottawa. Teresa Schott passed away on May 25th in Ottawa. A visitation for Teresa will be held on Saturday, May 30th, from 10 a.m. until 1 p.m. at the Ottawa Funeral Home, with a memorial service to follow. Burial will take place at a later date. You can find these full obituaries on our website, which you can access for free anytime at 1430WCMY.com. 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
13: 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And boys varsity baseball from yesterday is Marquette and Pontiac in the semifinals of the Class 2A Bishop McNamara Regional. The top-seeded Crusaders advanced to Saturday's 10 a.m. championship game with the win over the number 9-seeded Indians 3-1. Marquette will play the winner of today's semifinal between host Fighting Irish and Hersher, starting pitcher Anthony Couch got the win and Novotny combined efforts on the mound for the Crusaders. Novotny and Grant Dose each doubled while Bo Thompson had a two-run single in the second to give Marquette the lead for good. The Ottawa Pirates' Adam Swanson pitched a complete game, one-hit shutout, and launched a late three-run home run Wednesday night to lead the Ottawa Pirates to a four-game season sweep of arch-rival LP, 8-0 in the semifinals of the Class 3A Metamora Regional. The Pirates will take on Metamora on Saturday at 10 a.m. for the regional championship. In pro sports, the Chicago White Sox rattled off 18 hits during that 15-2 win over the Minnesota Twins at Wrigley Field. The Southsiders scored 5 runs both in the 5th and 7th innings. Murakami and Mindroth each went deep, while David Sandlin earned his first win after allowing 1 run on 1 hit in 6 innings. The Sox are in 2nd place in the AL Central at 28-27. They'll send Davis Martin to the mound against Minnesota this afternoon. We'll have a 12:30 pregame and a 1:10 first pitch right here on your official White Sox station, WCMY. The Chicago Cubs finally put the end to their lengthy losing streak after beating the Pirates 10-4 in Pittsburgh. The Northsiders are in 3rd place now in the NL Central at 30-26. They'll send Colin Ray to the mound against Pittsburgh tonight. The Chicago Bears are back at Halas Hall for their 2nd practice of OTAs today. The Bears held their first practice of the offseason yesterday. The team also held a workout for former Bills edge rusher A.J. Epenesa yesterday. Chicago will end their first week of OTAs tomorrow. And the Bulls appear to be getting closer to selecting a new head coach. The Tribune reports that there are 6 candidates on the list. The team has shown interest in Heat assistant Chris Quinn, Wolves assistant Makai Nori, Spurs assistant Sean Sweeney, Thunder assistant Dave Bliss, Blazers interim head coach Tago Splitter, and Cavaliers associate head coach Johnny Bryan. And the Chicago Sky are on a 3-game losing streak following that 111-104 loss to the Toronto Temple at Wintrust Arena. Chicago drops to 3-4. The Sky will host the Link tomorrow. And in collegiate sports, Andrei Stojakovic is withdrawing from the NBA draft and returning to Illinois for his senior season. Stojakovic announced the news yesterday on social media, several hours before the NCAA deadline to withdraw and retain college eligibility. The small forward averaged 14 points and 4 rebounds per game last season for the Illini team that reached the Final Four. And that is your Thursday Sports Report.
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13: Here is your LaSalle County weather forecast for your Thursday and a quick look through Friday night. We'll have a mostly sunny day today with a high near 81. East to northeast winds at 10 to 15 with gusts as high as 20 tonight. Partly cloudy with a low around 54. Your Friday looking gorgeous. Mostly sunny with a high near 82 degrees and a low around 60 under mostly cloudy skies. And that is your LaSalle County weather forecast for your Thursday.

0: Hello there. It is 28 minutes after 8 o'clock and a good Thursday morning to you as we roll on here on this May the 28th, 2026. I'm Jay Lesure, and as you heard, we come to you from Studio 1, the First National Bank of Ottawa studio here at 93.5, 1430 WCMY. Gorgeous morning out there. Again, not going to be quite as warm today as it was yesterday. What did we top out at yesterday? I'm just curious. 87 was our high here at the station yesterday. And what did he say? 81 for this afternoon. And we're sitting here at 67 degrees right now at 93.5, 1430 WCMY. Coming up this morning, after 9 o'clock, we are going to meet GI nurse practitioner Stephanie Mickley with Morris Hospital. Several things to talk about with her. Looking forward to that conversation. A little bit later on in this hour, in about 20 minutes or so, we're going to visit with Laura Youngstrom, the executive director at Reddick Public Library in Ottawa. And after 10, we're going to take a look at the blood draw calendar from the Illinois River Valley chapter of the American Red Cross. We don't have a guest today, but we'll take a look at the calendar for the next couple of weeks to see when you can give the gift of life. Phone number here is 815-433-1430. 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Some of the celebrity birthdays today include those of Rock and Roll Hall of Famer Gladys Knight. Gladys Knight and the Pips, she's 82 years old today. Rock and Roll Hall of Fame member John Fogerty is 81, frontman, of course, for Creedence Clearwater Revival. Then he had a little solo career going. Actress Krista Miller is 62 years old today. She was on the Drew Carey show, his first sitcom. Later, she was on the sitcom Scrubs. She was on another show, too, Cougar Town, that was it. Actor Justin Kirk is 57 years old today. He was the character Andy Botwin in the Showtime dark comedy series Weeds. Our Secretary of State, former Florida Senator Marco Rubio, 55 years old today. Actor Jake Johnson turns 48. He played the character Nick Miller on the sitcom New Girl. Actor Jesse Bradford's 47 years old today. On the big screen in Clockstoppers, he was in Swim Fan and then was on the primetime show Outlaw. From Clash of the Titans and the Chronicles of Riddick, a couple of pretty good movies. Actress Alexa Davalos is 44 years old today. She was on primetime TV as well in the series Angel. Actress Carey Mulligan turns 41 years old today on the big screen in Pride and Prejudice, the Great Gatsby remake. Actor Joseph Cross turns 40 years old today. He was in the Lincoln biopic on the big screen, also in Milk, another biographic movie. Let's see, what else was he in, too? Untraceable, that was another film that Joseph Cross starred in. And one-time NFL offensive tackle, Michael Orr, is 40 years old today, best known for being the feature of the story in the film The Blind Side, which tells about his life growing up. Drafted in the first round of the 2009 NFL draft out of Ole Miss by the Baltimore Ravens and played 80 games for Baltimore and was a member of their Super Bowl champion team in 2012. Then he played 8 seasons with the Titans and the Carolina Panthers as well. So there you go. If you have a birthday or an anniversary on this 28th of May, hope it's a very happy day for you. Some of the trivia tidbits on the history calendar today. It was May the 28th in 1863. The first black regiment to fight in the U.S. Civil War was gathered and organized in Boston, Massachusetts. One of the original environmental groups, the Sierra Club, organized in San Francisco, California on this day in 1892. It was May the 28th in 1918 in France. The Allies, including 4,000 fresh Americans just arriving on the continent, scored a major victory with the capture of Cantigny from the Germans. That was the first major battle fought by American troops in what would become known as World War I. Back then, it was the Great European War. May 28th in 1928, Chrysler Corporation merged with automobile manufacturer Dodge Brothers. The Dodge Brothers had been assembly line workers at Ford Motor Company. In 1937, President Franklin Roosevelt pushed a button sitting on his desk in the Oval Office in Washington, D.C., and signaled that vehicular traffic could cross the opened Golden Gate Bridge in California that had just been opened up to pedestrian traffic the day before. 1957, club owners of the National League of Major League Baseball voted to allow the Brooklyn Dodgers to make a move to Los Angeles and the New York Giants to make a move to San Francisco for the 1958 baseball season. And in 1987, a 19-year-old West German by the name of Matthias Rust landed his private plane in Moscow's Red Square. He had completely evaded Soviet air defenses. He would be held for over a year and would be released August 3, 1988. It was on this day in 2015, the observatory at One World Trade Center in Lower Manhattan, New York City, officially opened up after that building had been constructed. And there you go. Look at May 28th in years gone by. 835 here at 93.5, 1430 WCMY. 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
0: 837, 23 before 9 at 93.5, 1430 WCMY. I mentioned last hour about a word out of the Treasury Department regarding a new piece of currency, a $250 bill. Partially intended to celebrate, apparently, the nation's 250th birthday this year of 2026. The head of the U.S. Treasury Department is Brandon Beach. He is reportedly pushing a plan for a $250 bill with President Donald J. Trump's face on it. Although laws currently require a person to be deceased before they can be on currency, the Bureau of Engraving and Printing has reportedly been asked to come up with prototype bills as part of a celebration of the nation's 250th birthday. The Washington Post story says they've seen the early designs for what would be the biggest bill in regular circulation, which would be this new proposed $250 bill. Meantime, a federal judge is allowing President Trump to move ahead with an executive order that puts limits on mail-in voting. The president signed this order back in March, calling for a list of confirmed U.S. citizens eligible to vote in each of the 50 states and the territories. And it would require the U.S. Postal Service to only deliver ballots to voters on each state's approved mail-in ballot list. Well, the Democratic National Committee filed for an injunction blocking the measure. The Democratic Party saying that it could disenfranchise millions of voters. Yesterday, a federal judge rejected the Democrats' request because the executive order had not yet been implemented. In other words, it hasn't been signed. But a judge has gone ahead and said, okay, it could be signed. Then we can go from there. Can make some of this stuff up. It's 20 minutes before 9 o'clock, 8:40 here at 93.5, 1430 WCMY. Some of the names in the news files today that have caught my eye, and I've mentioned the list once, but I'll tell you some of the names again. The actor Nicolas Cage, former First Lady Jill Biden, a woman in New York by the name of Michelle Spagnola. Who else is on here? Actor Charles Chaffee. E. Jean Carroll and Tiger Woods, and places in the news today include New Jersey as well as the nation of Canada. I'll pass that all along as we go through our morning here. We'll have a look at some market updates for you in just a few minutes. Also, the LaSalle County weather forecast, and then we're going to visit with Laurie Youngstrom from Reddick Public Library in Ottawa. We have time to roll out a little birthday music here from Rock and Roll Hall of Famer Gladys Knight, who is 82 years old today.

0: Big song for Gladys Knight and the Pips in the spring of 1973. Neither one of us wants to be the first to say goodbye. Gladys Knight, one of the birthday people today, the Rock and Roll Hall of Famer, is 82 years old. 8:45 is our time. A look at markets and weather.
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0: 14 before 9, 8:46 at 93.5, 1430, WCMY, the mid-morning market update. More Americans are finding themselves filing first-time requests for unemployment benefits in the last week. The Labor Department says it received 215,000 initial filings for the week ending May 23rd. That's about 5,000 more than the previous week's revised total. Most analysts had been expecting today's number to come in at right around 213,000. Meantime, Wall Street opening with stocks lower this morning after all setting record highs yesterday. This comes as investors and traders are digesting the latest data from the Commerce Department, which shows the Personal Consumption Expenditures Price Index rose last month at an annual rate of 3.8%. West Texas Intermediate crude oil futures, Brent futures, both up about 2%. And at the opening bell, all three major averages, the Dow, the S&P, and the NASDAQ, are in the red. And let's get to our LaSalle County weather forecast here. Mostly sunny today. We'll have a northeast wind at 10 to 20 miles an hour, a high of 81. Partly cloudy tonight, down to 54. It'll be mostly sunny tomorrow and 82. Saturday, mostly sunny, a high of 81. Sunday, sunny, 79. Monday, sunny and 81. We have a northeast wind at 8, gusting to 10 miles an hour now. Humidity at 58%. Barometer at 30 and 16 hundredths inches. It's holding steady. 70 degrees at 93.5, 1430. 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We're going to talk about Reddick Public Library in Ottawa in just a minute or two here.
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0: All righty, 10 before 9, 8:50 is our time here on WCMY. Joining us is the Executive Director of Reddick Public Library in Ottawa, and that's your Laura Youngstrom. Good morning.
5: Good morning. Good morning. And we're already in summer mode at the library. We are observing our summer hours now,
0: so we have that
5: change of hours for our summertime. We're open Monday through Thursday, 9 a.m. to 7 p.m., Fridays and Saturdays, 9 to 5, and we're closed on Sundays, and we're observing that through Labor Day. So it's always an adjustment for the next couple weeks of people coming in close to close, and, so we'll get used to that as we always do every summer. But, yeah, we have a lot going on. We have a little bit of a quiet week before next week really starts everything off for our summer reading programs and celebrations, but we do have some great offerings this week, especially for adults, for events. Today at 5:30 p.m., we are offering AI and deep fake scams for adults. So learn how artificial intelligence is being used in scams, including deep fake phone calls, videos, and messages. So this free presentation will explain how scams work, how to spot warning signs, and what you can do to protect yourself. And we'll also cover other common scams that are impacting people today. So how you can learn how you can identify those robocalls and what's real and what's not. So that's today at 5:30 p.m. And I think this is a very topical program. I hope we get a lot of people coming out so they can learn how to protect themselves and their identity from getting scammed, which happens, unfortunately, so frequently these days.
0: That's scary, you know?
5: It is scary. So, and, you know, we do have people come in and show us emails and they say, is this real? And we can help you determine if it's real or not. So that's something that librarians can help you with as well, too. So, you know, as we adjust to what is needed in today's society as well, that's something your library can help you with. So looking ahead at tomorrow at 2 p.m., we're offering Improving Online Health Literacy, which is an educational presentation by a Western Illinois University professor on how to use electronic resources to maintain and improve your health. So the professor will discuss how to find good health resources on the internet, online support groups, and how you can create your personal health record. So this is great for getting things in order. If, you know, it's always nice to have everything all together in one place just in case. You never know what's going to happen. So that's tomorrow at 2 p.m. We still have a few free monthly kits for May still left. May's kit is all about espresso, and we have free samples of espresso powder along with behind the desk. And if you'd like an espresso kit, just stop at the front desk and ask for one. And next week we'll start giving out June's kit, which is a movie theme. So we'll be talking about, or we'll have a free bag of popcorn for everybody.
0: Oh, boy. Okay. Yeah.
5: And we'll be talking, we'll have some information available about Canopy, which is our free streaming service that we offer with your Reddick library card, so you have access to thousands of popular TV shows and movies with your library card, and great kids' educational programs as well, too. Lots of shows for kids to watch as well with your library card. So the library offers a free streaming service, which is great.
0: Hey, to go back to that espresso, do you need an espresso machine?
5: Nope. It's the instant powder.
0: It's instant.
5: Just water.
0: Okay.
5: So you don't need an espresso machine for that. Thanks for asking.
0: But you got to get the water pretty hot, I would imagine.
5: Yes, to dissolve it.
0: Right. Okay.
5: So that's what we've got going for the rest of the week this week. But coming on June 1, which is Monday, if you flip to the next calendar, holy cow, everything is, we have so much fun stuff going on. I'm so excited for this coming Monday, June 1st. We'll be offering Babies Go to the Zoo. That starts at 5:15. And this is a sensory exploration of animals of all kinds for babies and toddlers. So this special baby and toddler event Monday on June 1 at 5:15. You don't have to register. You can just show up. And then please save the date for our summer reading kickoff party, which will be Saturday, June 6th from 11 a.m. to 1 p.m. We'll be on our Fulton Street property, which is where our community garden is, our big open green space.
8: Yeah.
5: And we will have so much stuff set up for our theme, which is plant a seed and read. And we'll have face painting, games, crafts, snacks, and more. We will have our snow cone machine up and running for free snow cones for people. We did invest in one this year, so it is an investment. So
0: yes,
5: I'm sure we'll be, using it quite a bit this summer and summers to come. So one of our staff members has previous snow cone experience that we are capitalizing on.
0: Then they're a pro. So. Yeah. There you go.
5: Yeah, you know, you try to find all of your hidden talents with all your staff
0: sure.
5: to see how you can use them in the future. So we'll be excited for that. So that's Saturday, June 6th.
0: Everybody's got a skill set, you know, probably hidden away somewhere. So anyway.
5: Absolutely, absolutely. But, you know, my staff kind of, they'll see me watching them do something like, oh, I didn't know you knew how to make paper snowflakes. And then they'll be like, oh, no. So... But, you know, this is a sign of a well-rounded team and staff. And
0: absolutely.
5: You all have those talents, you know. But, yes, we have so much going on at Reddick Library. We have our seed library where you can get your free seeds for the summertime, vegetables, plants, flowers, if you're interested in that. We have our community garden if you want somebody else to do the work and just come and grab some lettuce or tomatoes once they're ready. We have that available as well, too. But check it all out, RedickLibrary.org. We have our online calendar full of events. We have our paper calendars right in the foyer when you come in, or just call us and see what's going on. We'd love to see you at 1010 Canal Street. It's so easy to get your library card. We just need your photo ID with your current address on it. And if you're in our taxing district, we'll get you all set up. So
0: there you go. Oh, I see that you're going to be going up to the woodland, Nell's Woodland as well.
5: Yeah.
0: And, you know, all the trees are leafed out, so it's got a, if you hadn't been up there since wintertime, it's got a whole different look now.
5: Oh, it's gorgeous. Yeah. And our children's librarian does a monthly story time there, and they do a story in the building, and then they go on a short hike, and it's easy terrain, so it's for kids of all ages and their caregivers. And the kids have so much fun just being out in nature as well, too. So it'll be this coming Monday at 10:30 will be the Nell's Woodland Story Time.
0: And you post a lot of stuff on social media, too.
5: We do. Yeah, my the Laced Brush just painted my office windows to celebrate Plant a Seed and Read for our summer reading. So she tells me it's nice to do an inside window instead of an outside window.
0: There you go.
5: You know, yeah, so we'll have that up on display. We're getting all decorated with our theme for the summer as well, too, so it's nice and festive inside. And it's just a great environment, a great place to be, and I hope everybody can stop in this summer and help us celebrate.
0: Thank you, Laura. We'll talk to you again.
5: Thank you, Jay. Take care.
0: Bye. Laura Youngstrom, who is the Executive Director at Reddick Public Library in Ottawa Online. It's reddicklibrary.org. And we're headed for 9 o'clock here on WCMY. We'll have a little bit of news for you, weather and a health note. And then coming up in about 20 minutes or so, we are going to have a conversation with a representative from Morris Hospital. It's GI nurse practitioner Stephanie Mickley, scheduled to talk with us coming up around 9:20 here.
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2: NBC News Radio, I'm Mark Mayfield. Passengers arriving in the U.S. from African countries impacted by Ebola have to arrive at one of four designated airports. The airports are JFK International in New York, Dulles in Virginia, Hartsfield-Jackson in Atlanta, and George Bush Intercontinental in Houston. Secretary of State Marco Rubio says Cuba is in a lot of trouble. He discussed the situation in Cuba during President Trump's cabinet meeting at the White House Wednesday.
3: Unfortunately for them, it's run by a bunch of incompetent communists. And being communist is bad. Being an incompetent communist is like the worst.
2: Rubio said it's a national security issue to have a failed state just 90 miles from the shores of the U.S. He went on to say the U.S. will be working on it, and hopefully there will be a good outcome for Cuba. And the Department of Justice is starting a criminal investigation into E. Jean Carroll, the woman who accused President Trump of sexual assault in the 1990s. It reportedly involves whether or not Carroll committed perjury. Mark Mayfield, NBC News Radio.
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5: Here is your LaSalle County weather forecast for your Thursday. And a quick look through Friday night, we'll have a mostly sunny day today with a high near 81. East to northeast winds at 10 to 15 with gusts as high as 20 tonight. Partly cloudy with a low around 54. Your Friday looking gorgeous. Mostly sunny with a high near 82 degrees and a low around 60 under mostly cloudy skies. And that is your LaSalle County weather forecast for your Thursday.
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7: JFK International is one of four U.S. airports named as a designated entry point for passengers arriving from African countries impacted by Ebola. The CDC is still allowing some people from the Congo, South Sudan, and Uganda, where Ebola is spreading unchecked, to enter the USA, but only at four designated sites. They are JFK International Airport in New York, Dulles in Virginia, Hartsfield-Jackson in Atlanta, and George Bush Intercontinental in Houston, with Secretary of State Marco Rubio making it clear.
3: We cannot and will not allow any cases of Ebola to enter the United States.
7: He says there will be enhanced Ebola screenings at those airports, questionnaire about travel history and any symptoms, a temperature check, and observation for signs of illness. JFK travelers on Wednesday had these reactions.
8: Better that they're doing something rather than pretending it doesn't exist.
9: Before you come over here, it should be taken care of over there.
7: Health Update. I'm Sarah Lee Kessler.
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5 minutes after 9 o'clock, I'm Jay Lesore. Good morning to you from Studio 1, the First National Bank of Ottawa studio, as we roll on here on this Thursday morning, the 28th of May, 2026. Thanks for letting us be a part of your day. We're happy you're a part of ours. Phone number is 815-433-1430. The text line is 815-617-9351. The email link is online at the homepage of the free website, 1430wcmy.com. Coming up here in about 15 minutes or so, we're going to meet GI nurse practitioner Stephanie Mickley with Morris Hospital. Meantime, I have some names in the news today, some places in the news as well that I'll get to. Some of the places include New Jersey and our neighbor to the north, Canada. And then we've got these names here that I've been keeping an eye on this morning on the news wires, and there's even another name or two that may pop up that'll catch my eye here. Super hits of the 60s, 70s, and 80s. That's what we're all about. Community Music and You is 93.5, 1430 WCMY, and this is the Stylistics.

Stylistics right there for you. It is 9:09 on 93.5, 1430 WCMY. And we have Norman Greenbaum's. You can sing along with this one. You know this tune pretty well. You know, Spirit in the Sky. Even if you don't think you know the lyrics, as soon as the song starts, you can sing along.

0: See, I told you you'd be able to sing along with that one. You'd know the words. Norman Greenbaum's Spirit in the Sky, 913 here on 93.5, 1430 WCMY. Canada, one of the places in the news today. Canada is buying its new military planes from Sweden instead of the USA. The Prime Minister up north of the border, Mark Carney, made that announcement yesterday afternoon, saying that Canada is purchasing a fleet of early warning planes from Saab Technologies, based in Sweden, instead of from the American corporation Boeing. Carney told a defense conference gathered in Ottawa, Canada, that Saab's Global Eye jets, as he put it, will be a key resource for the Canadian Armed Forces to detect and deter threats across the Arctic. Last March, Carney vowed that Canada will no longer rely on the U.S. for any help in protecting that vast Arctic territory that the Dominion has way up there. And then another place in the news today is our own state of New Jersey. Couple of things out of New Jersey within the past 24 hours or so. Pet owners in the Garden State may soon be getting a tax break. There is some proposed legislation in New Jersey that would give up to $900 in tax credits to help dog and cat owners who face vet bills and everyday animal-related expenses. Dogs and cats are the only two animals that would qualify under this new piece of legislation that was introduced in the New Jersey General Assembly earlier this month. We're always looking for ways to get money from our own tax dollars. And then in New Jersey, the Motor Vehicle Commission, as it's known, that's their Department of Motor Vehicles, the New Jersey Motor Vehicle Commission, announced yesterday they're planning to recall a license plate that had been issued because the license plate is now seen as a threat to President Donald Trump. A picture of the license plate, which is on a Subaru Outback, was posted Wednesday on social media sites. The license plate number is FDT8647. I'll say that again. The license plate number is FDT8647. Trump supporters who saw that posting complained after they interpreted it as a call to kill the 47th president of the United States. Officials say they are contacting the vehicle owner to replace it, and they say the owner will have 15 days to return it. The plate is similar to what former FBI head and former New Jersey resident James Comey is accused of making. 917 on WCMY.
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0: 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On the way, in just a few minutes here, we're going to be visiting with GI nurse practitioner Stephanie Mickley from Morris Hospital. Looking forward to that conversation with her. We got a lot to talk about, and we'll get to it here in just a few minutes after we roll out to Climax here. This is another one you can probably sing along with because you know the words to Precious and View.

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5: 9:22, our time here on WCMY. Joining me this morning is GI nurse practitioner Stephanie Mickley, and we're going to talk about Morris Hospital gastroenterology. Good morning.
6: Good morning.
5: Appreciate you coming in today on the phone with us anyway and talking to us for a few minutes. Let's just start with the definition then. What is Morris Hospital gastroenterology?
6: Morris Hospital Gastroenterology, Dr. Heider is the gastroenterologist, and I'm a nurse practitioner, and we see a variety of patients ranging from heartburn, acid reflux, stomach pain, difficulty swallowing. We check for Barrett's esophagus. We do colonoscopy screenings. We take care of Crohn's patients, ulcerative colitis patients, and liver disease patients.
5: It's quite a list.
6: Right.
5: Yeah.
6: Yeah.
5: And then what is Dr. Heider's background? Can you give us a little bit about him?
6: Dr. Heider, she...
5: Oh, she. I'm sorry. It doesn't tell me here in my prep stuff.
6: Okay. It's okay. Dr. Heider has been in practice for many years. She has practiced at Mayo Clinic. She's been in Tennessee and most recently in Oak Brook. She carries with her a lot of experience, and she does perform ERCPs also, which... only gastroenterologists can do to remove gallstones from the bile ducts from patients, too. So she is very well-skilled and has a wealth of experience that comes with her.
5: And then tell me about your background as a GI nurse practitioner.
6: I have been a nurse for over 25 years. I got into gastroenterology as a nurse for Dr. Goyle when he was still practicing in Peru. And then I joined with Dr. Goyle, Dr. Dorn, and Dr. Doda for about 3 or 4 years, and then I am over here in Morris with Dr. Heider. So I have about a total of 10 years experience in GI.
5: And then where are the offices located?
6: I am in Ottawa on Fridays, seeing patients from that area. I'm with Morris Obstetrics and Gynecology, so an easy landmark to find us is the golf ball mailbox.
5: Aha! I know where that is. Okay. Yeah.
6: So we're just east of the hospital on North Drive.
5: Okay.
6: And then our office in Morris is directly behind the hospital. It's a brick building by the buses, so we're easy to find. And I'm there Monday through Thursday.
5: Okay. And then you touched on this a little bit, but I don't know if there's any more specifics you could go into regarding what procedures are performed. Did I hear you say colonoscopy?
6: Yes.
5: Okay.
6: We do EGDs. That's where the camera goes down the esophagus into the stomach, and we do colonoscopies, which I think everybody's familiar with.
5: Yes.
6: We can do various biopsies for both, and we are capable of doing ERCPs, and that's where if a stone is lodged in the bile duct, we can go in and retrieve it and alleviate that patient's discomfort while they're in the hospital.
5: So when you hear the term upper GI or lower GI, that would dictate which direction things will go, right?
6: Yes, in a way.
5: Okay.
6: Yes. One goes down the esophagus and one goes the other way.
5: Because, you know, you had the... I had an upper GI examination, but it wasn't anything that went down my throat. I just drank some stuff and then had some...
6: Yes, that's a barium salt. That's it. Different, yeah.
5: Yeah, that's the word I was trying to think of.
6: Yes.
5: Thank you.
6: Yes.
5: Couldn't remember that, but it was an upper GI. It turned out I had a hiatal hernia is what it was, which was an acid reflux kind of thing. It was... Anyway, and it can mimic a lot of things. my doctor told me. Because I thought maybe I was having a little coronary trouble. And he said, oh, no, once they looked at me.
6: Right, but, yeah, it can, yeah, they can cause problems. And we also handle dietary management for heartburn, acid reflux, constipation, irritable bowel syndrome. So we do go down that road, too, to help patients correct their diet and so they can lead healthier lives.
5: Always comes down to diet, doesn't it? You know,
6: it seems to, yes.
5: You know. I like fried food if it's really good and fried, but you know you can have too much and it will let you
6: that
5: know.
6: Is true.
5: Yeah.
6: Yes.
5: So we've talked about some of the symptoms then that somebody might have, which indicates they would need to see one of the two of you, maybe or both.
6: Yes.
5: And how do we schedule an appointment? What's the best way to do that?
6: There's two ways. You can directly call our offices, and they can get you. They can get patients scheduled in Morris or Ottawa, and or their primary or special, if they have a specialty, sometimes obstetrics and gynecology will refer to us for issues, but they can send a referral to us, and we will call them immediately and get them in quickly. So they can either call us directly or get a referral from their physician.
5: Okay, all right.
6: Or provider.
5: And probably if you want to know some more, if you jump online maybe and look up Morris Hospital, there's a lot there too.
6: Yes, we are on their website as well.
5: Okay, very good. Anything else you want to share with us this morning?
6: Colon health is very important. The screenings, you know, being in a timely fashion to make sure that we're, you know, nothing is being missed is very important. Good diet and lifestyle habits is also falls in line, which we do address. So it's not just scopes. We like to look at them as a whole person, mm-hmm. and we are happy to help with anything. So,
5: and just as a little aside here, because I had my first colonoscopy, I think, when I turned 50 at the recommendation of my primary physician at the time, and they stressed to me that it don't wait until there's something going on, you know.
6: Yes. The screening age has been lowered to 45.
5: Oh, has it? Oh, I didn't know
6: it
5: that.
6: It has, okay. Yes. If there's a family history of the first-degree relative, so mom, dad, sister, brother, then of colon cancer, then uh-huh. we would like to have it done sooner uh-huh. For prevention. Anybody with a family history of esophageal cancer, we also want to see them as well. So prevention is key. You can have no symptoms, and we can catch it early, and it can be treated. You know, and again, diet and lifestyle do help with the prevention
5: sure
6: as well.
5: Sure thing, yeah. Your diet, and then what you can't control is your family history, you know.
6: That's correct. But, and family history is big, so it is important. We always ask the patients if there's a family history of various things while we're meeting with them before scheduling their procedures.
5: Absolutely. Good advice there. All right. Well, we appreciate you talking with us today. Thank you so much.
6: Sure, anytime. Okay, thank you.
5: We'll talk again. Thank you. Have a good day. Bye.
6: You too. Bye.
5: All right. Stephanie Mickley, a GI nurse practitioner with Morris Hospital Gastroenterology. 9:30, the time on WCMY, Community, Music, and You.
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5: It's going to be a mostly sunny day today, a high this afternoon around 81, and you can ditto that for tomorrow, Saturday, Sunday, and Monday as well, 70 degrees. Oh, it just changed. It's 71 degrees now at 93.5, 1430 WCMY. Well, she's

England's version of Swivel Hips, Tom Jones, and She's a Lady. Paul Anka, by the way, wrote that song. 9:33 at 93.5, 1430 WCMY. Did you see in your social media news feed about that 2006 grocery receipt and how things have changed over 20 years? I'll tell you about it here after Peaches and Herb.

0: Peaches and Herb right there, and it's 22 before 10, 938 at 93.5, 1430 WCMY. Did you see on social media, it showed up first on X, and then it got shared all over the place. And I came across it on Facebook with a shared post here, but it's a 2006 grocery store receipt that has resurfaced on X, sparking a viral conversation about food inflation that has garnered some 12 million plus views and thousands of reports and reposts, that is, and comments. The receipt was discovered by a woman who was going through her mother's old belongings, and it documents a grocery store purchase, a haul of 79 items that totaled $161.87, a figure that would be nearly impossible to replicate today. This Twitter post is drawing attention from consumers, serving as a reminder of how dramatically food costs have increased over the past couple of decades. And while prices will naturally vary based on package sizes and, you know, store locations, what part of the country, that kind of thing, there's a comparison of the selected items from 2006 to 2026 prices at Walmart that reveals some of the inflation. So here we go, just as a little example. On this woman's grocery store list, she bought a Post brand cereal for $1.86. Today it's $4.97. She had bought a Capri Sun juice drink, $1.70. It can run anywhere from $3.47 to $8.47 today, depending on the size of the product. She bought a bag of Lay's potato chips in 2006, paid $2. Depending on whether it's on sale or not, you could pay anywhere from $2.97 to $5.44 today, 20 years later. She bought a frozen package of hot fries, $1.38 in 2006. Today, it's between $2.74 and $3.68. A can or a jar of brown gravy, 33 cents. Today it's 48 cents. She bought some produce as well. She bought a green bell pepper, paid 78 cents. Today it runs $1.52. She had bought a red onion at 64 cents a pound. It runs $1.32 now. She bought four navel oranges for $2.50. In 2006, today you'd pay a little over $3, about $3 and a dime. She bought a 20-ounce Coca-Cola for $1.18 in 2006. Today you'd pay about $2.50. What else is on the grocery list here? She bought a head of lettuce, paid $1.12. Today, depending on the quality, I guess, of the lettuce, it could run you anywhere from $2 to maybe even $5. She bought a gallon of vitamin D milk, paid $3.05. Today it runs about $4.50, give or take. And if you buy the organic high-end stuff, it'll be close to $8. She bought a package of Hostess cupcakes for $2.50. Today those go for nearly $4. She bought a bottle of French's mustard for 98 cents in 2006. Today, it runs at about $2. She bought some frozen sweet peas for 33 cents. Today, they run about 75 cents. She bought a dozen eggs for $1.28. Today, those dozen eggs will run you close to $2. She bought 10 pounds of russet potatoes. The 10-pound bag was $3.96 20 years ago. Today it runs about $4.50. But the receipt does serve as a little bit of a time capsule of what you could get for $161.87 with 79 items in your cart. And then what that would cost you today, which would be maybe half again to three quarters again as much. It's called inflation. It's 9:43 on 93.5, 1430, WCMY.
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0: 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It is a quarter until 10 here, 9:45 on Thursday morning. And this has a little summer feel for it. Elton.

0: There he is, Elton John and Island Girl, and it's 9:50, 10 till 10 here on 93.5, 1430, WCMY, Community Music, and you, and some of the names in the news today include, let me get to the top of the list here, a woman in New York State, by the name of Michelle Spagnola, an employee of Google, charged for using insider information on Polymarket to make a $1 million trade. She's a software engineer, this Michelle Spagnola. She was charged in New York federal court with commodities fraud, wire fraud, money laundering. The complaint says that she used an account under the name Alpha Raccoon to correctly bet that Google's most searched person in 2025 would be the singer who is known as David, but of course it's spelled D4VD. Wow. Talk about insider information. We heard about former First Lady Jill Biden this morning on the news. She thought her husband, former President Joe Biden, was having a stroke during that 2024 presidential debate with Donald Trump. That debate prompted calls for Mr. Biden to drop out of the race after he stumbled and stammered through a number of questions during the debate. Interviewed on CBS News, the former First Lady says that she was frightened, in her words, and she thought, oh my God, he's having a stroke. And she said it scared her to death. Biden would eventually, of course, exit the race about a month later, and Vice President Kamala Harris would be installed as the Democratic nominee. Next name on the list here is actor Nicolas Cage, who says he legally changed his name last year to Nicolas Cage. He was born Nicholas Kim Coppola. He's the nephew of the famous filmmaker Francis Ford Coppola. He chose Cage as his last name to avoid claims of nepotism. It's a name, he says, was inspired by the Marvel superhero Luke Cage, as well as well-known composer John Cage. Nicholas Cage quoted in the Hollywood newspaper Variety as saying that he's now Nick Cage in life, and he's Nick Cage on camera. And actor Charles Chaffee is gone at the age of 90. His wife Anne confirming the news to the website TMZ. He passed away at his Marina Del Rey, California home from natural causes back on May 22nd. Charles Chaffee got his start working on the legitimate theater stage at Guthrie Theater in Minneapolis, Minnesota. Then he decided to go to Hollywood and try out for the movies. He was in Shaft. He was in the film Clute and All the Right Moves, along with many other movie appearances. You'd probably recognize the face more than the name. Charles Chaffee, gone at age of 90. Another name that popped up on the news earlier this morning from NBC, E. Jean Carroll, who is now the subject of a Department of Justice criminal investigation. The DOJ reportedly focusing on whether Carroll committed perjury during her testimony linked to those two lawsuits that she had against President Donald Trump. Carroll accused him of sexual assault in the 1990s, which the president has denied. She's also taking him to court over defamation claims. Mr. Trump has appealed that $5 million judgment that was awarded in the sexual abuse case. And then one more name, it's Tiger Woods, who is expected to miss now all four of the major PGA championships for a second straight year. Sports Illustrated, in their online page yesterday, said Woods did not enter the 2026 Open Championship, better known as the British Open here, before the deadline last week. Over there, they call it the Open Championship. The 15-time major winner, also not exempt for next month's U.S. Open, which will be played in suburban New York City. Woods has not competed, by the way, since missing the cut at the 2024 British Open last year. The 50-year-old has played in just 8 major tournaments since a 2021 single vehicle crash in California. He's had 4 missed cuts and 2 tournament withdrawals.
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1: NBC News Radio, I'm Mark Mayfield. Passengers arriving in the U.S. from African countries impacted by Ebola have to arrive at one of four designated airports. The airports are JFK International in New York, Dulles in Virginia, Hartsfield-Jackson in Atlanta, and George Bush Intercontinental in Houston. Secretary of State Marco Rubio says Cuba is in a lot of trouble. He discussed the situation in Cuba during President Trump's cabinet meeting at the White House Wednesday.
2: Unfortunately for them, it's run by a bunch of incompetent communists. And being communist is bad. Being an incompetent communist is like the worst.
1: Rubio said it's a national security issue to have a failed state just 90 miles from the shores of the U.S. He went on to say the U.S. will be working on it, and hopefully there will be a good outcome for Cuba. And the Department of Justice is starting a criminal investigation into E. Jean Carroll, the woman who accused President Trump of sexual assault in the 1990s. It reportedly involves whether or not Carroll committed perjury. Mark Mayfield, NBC News Radio.
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4: Here is your LaSalle County weather forecast for your Thursday, and a quick look through Friday night. We'll have a mostly sunny day today with a high near 81. East to northeast winds at 10 to 15 with gusts as high as 20. Tonight, partly cloudy with a low around 54. Your Friday looking gorgeous. Mostly sunny with a high near 82 degrees and a low around 60 under mostly cloudy skies. And that is your LaSalle County weather forecast for your Thursday.
5: Soybeans and corn are higher. Cattle are mixed. Hogs are lower. I'm John Perkins with a Brownfield Market Update. Speed wins. That's why Stein's focused on delivering higher yielding genetics faster than the competition, and why they release more new Enlist E3 lines than any other company. Stein has yield. Soybeans are around support. U.S. weather looks mostly favorable for late planting activity and for early development. July beans are up 4.5 at 11.89 and 3/4. August is 6 higher at 11.90 and 3/4. July bean meal's up to $2.70 at $3.33.30. July soybean oil's down 32 points at $74.94. Corn is up after briefly turning mixed. It's monitoring U.S. planting and development conditions. Weekly ethanol production stocks and export numbers are out any minute. July's up 1.25 at $4.53.75. September's 1.75 higher at $4.61.5. And wheat's mostly lower, with the trade largely pricing in the issues in the plains as it waits for widespread winter crop harvest to get started. July Chicago's down a penny at 621.5. Cotton and rice both seeing varying degrees of technical activity this morning. July cotton's up 6 at 76.22. December's 30 higher at 78.96. July rice is up 4.5 at 12.85. September's 4.5 higher at 13.22.5. Live cattle are mostly higher, and feeders are up as they await widespread direct cash cattle business. June live's down 17 at 251.15, and August is up 32 at 242.85. August feeders are 92 higher at 355.55. September's up 132 at 353.12. And hogs are down with yesterday's lower close in pork. June is 97 cents lower at 96.62. July's down 72 at 101.40. Crude oil is firm, well below the session highs, and the Dow's down about 18 points. John Perkins, Brownfield.
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All right, 7 minutes after 10 is the time. Studio One, the First National Bank of Ottawa studio, is the place. I'm Jay Lesueur. Good Thursday morning to you on this May 28th, 2026. Nice to have you along as we keep rolling here on this Thursday morning. We'll have our Red Cross Minute in just a little bit here. We don't have a guest to talk to today with the Illinois River Chapter of the American Red Cross, but we will take a look at the blood draw calendar. You've got about 7 opportunities over the next couple of weeks to make a donation of the gift of life through American Red Cross Blood Services. So I'll pass that information along here in just a few minutes. Plus, there's a health note out there about just how much control we have over our health. It's an interesting little study that's out of the United Kingdom. And I guess the FAA is now looking at maybe a little issue regarding SpaceX. That's Elon Musk's, you know, Starship stuff. And something that happened at Starbase, Texas, I guess, maybe last week. Anyway, I'll tell you about that coming up as well here. Super hits of the 60s, 70s, and 80s is what we're about. It's 93.5, 1430, WCMY. And the singer on this one is Bob Welch. It's Anthony Ives.

0: Bob Welch at Ebony Eyes, 10:12 here at 93.5, 1430 WCMY, Thursday mornings, a little bit after 10 o'clock. We get in a little Red Cross a minute and see what's going on with the Illinois River Valley chapter of the American Red Cross. We don't have a guest with us today, but I can take a look at the blood draw calendar for you and see where you have an opportunity to make a little donation over the next couple of weeks. And we got to jump to next week. Got to remember, we're done with May this weekend. Sunday's the 31st. And on Monday, this coming Monday, June the 1st, at United Methodist Church in Tonica from 1:30 to 5:30, it's a community blood drive, and they have three Power Red appointments remaining. Then the next day, next Tuesday, June the 2nd, and this one's been on the calendar for quite a while. This is at Carpenter's Local 174, which is just off Boyce Memorial Drive in Ottawa. It's from noon to 5 on the Tuesday next. They have three Power Red appointments remaining, and that's it. But you might be able to squeeze in something. So when you go to redcrossblood.org, click on the Times tab just to see if they do have an opening for you. There's a second drive next Tuesday, June the 2nd. And this is during the afternoon from noon. Let's see, what is the time on this one? This one's from 2 to 6 p.m. at St. Paul's Evangelical Lutheran Church on Broadway in Streeter. Again, from 2 to 6 next Tuesday, the 2nd. They have four Power Red appointments remaining. That drive sponsored by St. Paul's Lutheran Church. Then next Wednesday, June the 3rd, at Ottawa's Trinity Lutheran Church. That's on the south side on Chamber Street, noon to 5, and they have nine Power Red appointments remaining. Also next Wednesday, June the 3rd, at the Illinois Valley Chapter Donation Center, which is on 4th Street behind the post office in Peru, noon to 5:30 for this one. Four Power Red appointments are remaining. Then next Friday, June the 5th, at First Baptist Church, the Annex there at State and McKinley, in South Ottawa, this is from 9:30 to 2:30, and they have seven Power Red appointments remaining and nine whole blood openings. That's next Friday, June the 5th, at First Baptist Church, the Annex at State Street and, McKinley Road. Yeah, right. And then Tuesday, June the 9th, there's a drive at Our Lady of Perpetual Help Parish in Sublette. This is from 1 to 6, and they have five Power Red appointments remaining. So there you go. Over the next couple of weeks, you got seven opportunities to give the gift of life. You can check the entire calendar online at redcrossblood.org.
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0: 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And who knows what is going on behind all the closed doors in Springfield over the next few days here. The legislative deadline to get a budget passed is Sunday, May 31st. No doubt they will go right down to the wire. And as usual, it's the same kind of playbook, if you will. The progressive Democrats looking for new revenue. The Republicans, who are the super minority, calling for lower spending and lower taxes. As final budget details are still being negotiated behind closed doors, and who knows in those who is in those meetings and who's being shut out of them. But I think that everybody has a pretty much basic understanding of how Springfield works. Apparently, there's a $150 million budget hole for the current year that needs to be plugged. Governor J.B. Pritzker yesterday remarked it's possible the budget will pause the scheduled annual increase in the motor fuel tax of less than 2 cents that's coming. Yes, our motor fuel tax is going up again. Our lawmakers are days away from passing a roughly $56 billion fiscal year 2027 budget. Many, though, still fighting to have their priorities included as negotiations get to the finish line, or at least near it. Capital News Illinois says today that Republicans want to reduce the size of the budget and lower taxes. The supermajority Democrats are looking for more taxes on businesses and billionaires. Others are looking to maintain state programs, fearing future budget holes and social service cuts in the coming years. The budget became more complicated earlier this month when analysts for the General Assembly and Governor J.B. Pritzker's budget office lowered revenue projections for the upcoming fiscal year that begins July 1st. The revisions by the governor's office revealed a $149 million gap between what Pritzker proposed spending and the amount of revenue the state will have to support it. And that includes $728 million in new taxes and revenue changes proposed by the governor, though the clock is ticking toward the Sunday night, May 31st deadline. The negotiations over the final product are still happening behind the scenes. Senator Robert Peters, a Democrat of Chicago, was at a Democratic news conference yesterday and said, "When we look at Springfield, a week can be a month, and a day can be a week, and so a lot can happen, and a lot of conversations can happen, but I can say, you know, my guess is this is going to be a tight vote and a tight conversation." His words. As we all know, gas prices have topped $5 per gallon in parts of the state. Some lawmakers calling for a temporary reduction in motor fuel tax to provide some relief to drivers. Pritzker suggested Tuesday lawmakers could suspend the automatic gas tax increase of 2 cents per gallon that happens annually on July the 1st. Governor, speaking to reporters at an event in Champaign earlier this week, said, "We for sure should be looking at what we can do to diminish the impact of high gas prices." Then he went on in his remarks to blame the Trump administration. Governor, though, cautioning lawmakers have to consider how pausing the increase would impact road construction statewide, which, of course, is funded by the gas tax. But he said that we have enough here so that we could make some sort of a pause. So it sounds like there's enough in the kitty. The road fund had about $4.2 billion as of Wednesday, according to the comptroller's office. Lawmakers also suspended the inflationary increase to the gas tax in 2022 for 6 months during another period of high inflation. Relief for drivers would likely be minimal, however. The tax is set to increase by a little less than 2 cents per gallon July 1st. Our gas tax will be 50 cents per gallon, according to the Department of Revenue, one of the highest in the country. Republicans are pushing for suspending the sales tax on motor fuel sales. You know how the sales tax works. We pay a tax on a tax because the sales tax is applied at the final price at the pump, which does include the motor fuel tax. And, of course, the Republicans, again, delivering that argument that it is double taxation. House Republican leader Tony McCombie of Savannah told Capital News Illinois yesterday, the governor, quoting here, has a real initiative that he could show I care about the cost by freezing the sales tax, and he has not done that yet. McCombie suggested the large balance in the road fund should be used to fund public transportation. If the sales tax on gas is suspended, that sales tax largely funds public transportation beginning this year and closed significant budget gaps for that service. She also said, McCombie did, that if there is an account in government that has exceeded their expectations, the money should go back to taxpayers, and this is a way for that to happen. But many Democrats want to raise upwards of $4 billion in new revenue through tax hikes and eliminating tax credits for job creation. One idea that nearly made it into our budget last year and could have momentum this year is a tax on businesses' digital advertising revenue that proponents say would generate more than $700 million. So all those businesses that do digital advertising through websites and social media accounts and whatnot might be shelling out some dough. Business leaders, though, warn such a tax will hurt small businesses, which rely more and more on digital advertising to help their message reach consumers. The Chicagoland Chamber of Commerce CEO is Jack Lavin. He put out a statement yesterday that said, quote, "We understand the need to close budget gaps, but a digital ad tax would make it harder and more expensive for businesses to use digital and social media ads to find customers, sell products, and grow their companies." He went on to say the big tech companies aren't the ones who are going to be hurt by this. There's a Democrat in Melrose Park, Norma Hernandez, a state rep who disputes the characterization elicited by Mr. Lavin. She's the sponsor of that bill. She says it would only tax profits from digital ads over $150 million. She was at that Democrat news conference yesterday, stressing this is not a tax on small businesses. This is not a tax on working people. This is a proposal focused on the largest tech corporations making enormous profits off of our personal data, she said. Our online activity and targeted advertising generated from Illinois residents. None of the $4 billion worth of progressive revenue ideas were part of Governor Pritzker's budget, although he did propose a $200 million tax on social media companies based on the number of users the platforms have in the state. At that Wednesday news conference, no Democratic lawmakers said their budget vote would be contingent upon those new revenue streams. One of the more active progressive Democrats, State Senator Corina Villa of West Chicago, said, quote, "This is one vote that each one of us in this chamber have. We each have a button, and we will make the decision individually." One reason many Democrats are advocating for tax increases now is because more significant budget challenges are on the horizon. The state could face a deficit of up to $1.5 billion. In fiscal year 2028, under current taxing and spending policies, that's from February data released by the governor's office, much of that is driven by changes out of Washington that reduce social services or pass costs for those programs onto the states. In his exiting remarks before the Illinois General Assembly yesterday, our outgoing U.S. Senator Dick Durbin said, quote, "In Washington, we just decided to cut Medicaid by $1 trillion over the next 5 years, so we're not making it any easier for you as members of the legislature," end quote. A lot of Democrats are hoping the state can fill some of those social service gaps and to say that's why We need more revenue now. Another Chicago Democrat, Lindsay LaPointe, a state representative, told Capital News Illinois interviewers, quote, "We think it's unacceptable to sit on our hands and not begin to make progress to change our unfair tax system at a time where we're being attacked by the federal government and at a time where the cost of living is choking families. We can't wait to start to bring in progressive revenue," she said. Democrats are also getting pressure from outside groups. The vice president of the Chicago Teachers Union was part of the Democrats' news conference in Springfield yesterday, Jackson Potter, saying, "How do you close the deficit? You tax the rich." Meantime, Senate Republicans are pushing back on the notion that the state needs more money. State Senator Chapin Rose of Mahomet in the Champaign area says, "Where does it end? How much more do you need?" Senate Republicans have been involved in what is being described as amicable and courteous conversations. Senator Don DeWitt of St. Charles telling reporters Wednesday at a Republican gathering that he's worried they'll shortly get locked out of the negotiations. DeWitt said, quote, "If history is any guide, Republicans will not see the thousands of pages of final budget language until late on the final day or in the middle of the night on May 31st. Leader McCombie also said she'd like to see less spending and lower taxes. She says that her House GOP caucus has only been briefly part of high-level budget talks with Democratic counterparts, and she said the Democrats' calls for new taxes flies in the face of their promises of pushing legislation this spring to make life more affordable in Illinois. She said, quoting again here, "It's really quite amazing when they talk about affordability," referring to the supermajority Democrats. She goes on to say, "It's not affordable for people in Chicago, and that's one of the things about increasing the size of government, because they want people to rely on government, and it's not sustainable that way," end quote. Republicans also want to have more financial help for local governments. McCombie said yesterday that, quote here, "We can't continue to try to fund our way through weed and gaming when it comes to local municipalities," referring to marijuana money and gambling money. We'll all get hit with whatever it is, probably coming up late on Sunday night. It's 10:30.
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0: 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This just came up on the news wires in the last 10 minutes or so. Apparently the U.S. and Iran have reportedly reached a deal to extend the ceasefire pending President Trump's final approval. Axios broke the story within the hour here that the two countries have reached an agreement on a 60-day memorandum of understanding. It would lead to more intense negotiations on Iran's nuclear program, and this represents, according to a lot of the experts, a significant development after talks appeared to stall. And the two countries recently launched new strikes against each other. Earlier today, U.S. Central Command accused Iran of violating the ceasefire when Iranian missiles made an attack on Kuwait. Well, we'll have updates with the news coming up. Our weather forecast is simple, sunny. A high today of 81, high tomorrow 82, high Saturday 81, high Sunday 79, high Monday 81. It's 74 degrees at 93.5, 1430 WCMY, community, music, and you.

Well, no thunder or lightning in our future, that's for sure. In fact, we have absolutely ideal cookout weather continuing. And how appropriate. It's National Hamburger Day today. It's National Beef Burger Day. It's National Brisket Day. I'm thinking about maybe getting, maybe some Italian sausage or a Polish and doing something on the grill. Right? I had hamburgers on Memorial Day, so I'm ready for something a little different. Anyway. 10:36 at 93.5, 1430 WCMI Super Hits of the 60s, 70s, and the 80s. Harold Melvin and the Blue Notes.

0: Harold Melvin in the Blue Notes and the Love I Lost. It's 21 before 11, 1039 at WCMY. And the FAA is taking a look at Elon Musk's SpaceX operation in Starbase, Texas, which is way down there, close to Brownsville. Specifically, the Federal Aviation Administration is demanding a mishap investigation over last week's SpaceX launch. The investigation needs to be submitted before SpaceX can launch Starship Flight 13, which is in the works right now. The incident in question took place back on Friday. It was the 12th Starship flight. An initial post-mission write-up says that the vessel, the rocket, the reusable rocket, was unable to light all planned engines during what was called a partial boost back burn. SpaceX listed 9 potential causes for review. The FAA says they need assurance that a return flight would not impact any public safety before this grounding is lifted. So, no more launches from Starbase, Texas for at least a little bit here. And then there's this note about controlling our health. This is a study out of the United Kingdom. It turns out 80% of your health in old age, which is determined as 65 plus, is under the control of the individual. What's being called the Oxford Longevity Project, and it was done at Oxford University in conjunction with Virginia Commonwealth University on this side of the big pond. The Oxford Longevity Project recommends avoiding processed foods, not drinking alcohol, period, and getting good sleep if you want to increase the chance of having good health beyond that magic age of 65. But the report is getting some criticism. Stephen Wolf is a professor at the Virginia Commonwealth University Center on Society and Health. He's quoted in the Guardian newspaper out of London that this study ignores and oversimplifies a multi-layered set of root causes of conditions that foster poor health in a population. And he goes on to argue that, maybe processed foods can be a problem. But sometimes giving the body a little jolt of alcohol actually can result in a positive benefit, albeit a small jolt of alcohol.
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0: Quarter till 11, 10:45 here at WCMY. The sports world focusing on the NBA Finals, the NHL Stanley Cup playoffs are in full swing. College baseball is going through the beginnings of the tournament. But one of my most favorite postseason events is getting underway today in Oklahoma City, Oklahoma. It is the Women's College World Series. If you want to see some really good softball, Texas Tech and Mississippi State open up today. Then it's Tennessee and defending national champion Texas, followed by Alabama and UCLA. Arkansas and Nebraska have the nightcap. It's a double elimination phase of the tournament that goes today through Monday, and then the best of three championship series will start on Wednesday. Some incredible college softball awaits you with the Women's College World Series starting today.

Every little thing she does is magic. And the police, 10 before 11 here at 93.5, 1430 WCMY. I'll tell you what's in the works for Friday. Yes, tomorrow's going to be Friday already. We'll get to that right after Marvin Gaye here.

Mr. Motown there, Marvin Gaye, and Ain't That Peculiar. It's 10:53 at 93.5, 1430 WCMY on the Friday Planner, as I get it in front of me here. We'll have a Mortgage Minute with Mary Beth around 10 to 9. She'll come to us from the Mortgage Department at the First National Bank of Ottawa. Then after the 9 o'clock break, Amanda Carter will be in from the LaSalle County Historical Society, and we'll begin a conversation about Wild Bill Days, which is coming this weekend. And we'll flow into that with a returning guest we haven't had here in Studio One in quite a while, but I'm looking forward to seeing our friend Walt Willie, who's going to be playing a role, believe it or not, in the Wild, imagine that, in the Wild Bill Days. Walt will be with us around 9:30, 9:35, something like that. We'll talk more about everything that's in the works for Wild Bill Days this weekend. And then after 10 o'clock, we will morph into the Friday show. It'll be Jonathan Freeberg and Mark Strell from Fox 32 Weather joining us here. And so that's what's up tomorrow. Yes, it's Friday already. It seems like it's only been a four-day work week. Well, it has, hasn't it? Now that you think about it, because we had the holiday on Monday. But next week, it's back to reality. And a new month as well. We say goodbye to May this weekend. And come Monday, we're going to say hello to June. And I know in the eyes of somebody like Mark Strell, who's a professional meteorologist, that's the first day of summer for the weather folks, because they take the year and put it into four separate three-month groups. And their definition of summer is June, July, and August. Meantime, we're going to have some summer-like weather. Not quite as warm as it was yesterday, but it's going to be, as we've heard in this weather forecast, just lovely for the next few days. Sunny and 80 over the next 5 days, at least, it looks like. If you need the details on that weather forecast, I think it's going to be coming up. Let me just take a look. Yeah, it will be coming up here in a few minutes as we swing around at 11 o'clock. Have yourself a great day, and I'll see you tomorrow here on the radio.

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1: Here is your LaSalle County weather forecast for your Thursday and a quick look through Friday night. We'll have a mostly sunny day today with a high near 81. East to northeast winds at 10 to 15 with gusts as high as 20 tonight. Partly cloudy with a low around 54. Your Friday looking gorgeous. Mostly sunny with a high near 82 degrees and a low around 60 under mostly cloudy skies. And that is your LaSalle County weather forecast for your Thursday.
0: Karen's not gone. She's just brewing. Karen Rhodes returns to the Second Cup soon, right here on 93.5 and 1430 WCMY. Don't worry, we miss her too.

Never look up at a thunderstorm, you know. The gully wash will get you out. Wash them out, that's for sure. Creedence Clearwater Revival, Bill Knight, and To Love Somebody. These are

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0: Darn well beats the alternative. They're happy together. Those are the Beatles, and this is Bill Knight. Coming up, Junior Walker, the All-Stars, and what's it going to take?
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0: Ringo Starr, and this is Bill Knight. We got more great tunes we're working on for you, including Rhiannon, Fleetwood Mac. It's coming up for you next.
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1: NBC News Radio. I'm Chris Caraggio. The U.S. and Iran have reportedly reached a deal to extend the ceasefire pending President Trump's final approval. Axios reports the two countries have reached an agreement on a 60-day memorandum of understanding. It would lead to more intense negotiations on Iran's nuclear program. This would represent a significant development after talks appeared to

0: and it shows a big jump in prices. The Commerce Department says the Personal Consumption Expenditures Index, or PCE, shows prices rose last month at an annual rate of 3.8%, up from 3.5% in March and 2.8% in February. It's the biggest jump in nearly 3 years. The increase was driven in part by rising energy prices as the war in Iran continues.
1: Millions across the southeast are set to get slammed by rounds of rain today. A level 1 out of 4 flash flood threat is in place for a corridor stretching from eastern Kansas to parts of the Gulf Coast to the Atlantic coasts. The threat is expected to continue tomorrow. Nicolas Cage said he legally changed his name last year to Nicolas Cage. Born Nicholas Kim Coppola, Cage is the nephew of famous filmmaker Francis Ford Coppola. Years ago, he chose Cage as his last name to avoid claims of nepotism, a name he says was inspired by the Marvel superhero Luke Cage and composer John Cage. I'm Chris Caraggio, NBC News Radio. The former live-in personal assistant to late actor Matthew Perry is heading to federal prison. This week, 61-year-old Kenneth Iwasuma was sentenced to 3 years and 5 months behind bars for his role in Perry's ketamine overdose death in October of 2023. Iwasuma injected Perry with multiple doses of the drug before his death in August of 2024. Iwasuma pleaded guilty to one count of conspiracy to distribute ketamine causing death. More Americans than expected found themselves filing first-time requests for unemployment benefits last week. The Labor Department says it received 215,000 initial filings in the week ending May 23rd. That's about 5,000 more than the previous week's revised total. Most analysts had been expecting today's number to come in right around 213,000. In another sign of the chilly relationship with the U.S. and Canada, America's neighbor to the north is snubbing American-made technology, Rory O'Neill reports.
2: Canada will buy its new military early warning planes from Sweden's Saab Technologies, not Boeing. Prime Minister Mark Carney told a defense conference in Ottawa that Saab's Global Eye jets, quote, will be a key resource for the Canadian Armed Forces to detect and deter threats across the Arctic. Back in March, Carney vowed that Canada would no longer rely on the U.S. for protecting the vast Arctic territory.
1: The World Health Organization is calling for a ceasefire in the Democratic Republic of the Congo to put health officials in a better position to work on the Ebola outbreak. The organization head said it's hard to isolate the sick while bombs are falling. Meantime, the New York Times is reporting that Americans exposed to Ebola in Central Africa will now be treated and observed at a health facility in Kenya. In previous Ebola outbreaks, they were brought back to the U.S. Stock trading app Robinhood is allowing AI agents on its platform, letting customers use AI to trade and spend for them. The company said that it's introducing agentic trading and the agentic credit card. This lets customers connect their AI agents directly to Robinhood rather than using unofficial workarounds. I'm Chris Caraggio, NBC News Radio.
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4: I'm Jim Miller in the WCMY newsroom. LaSalle County will close East 24th Road starting Monday for culvert replacement. Work should take about 2 months. The culvert located about a half mile south of North 16 Road in Outer Creek Township. That is just west of Ransom. Motorists should use alternate routes for the time being. LaSalle County Coroner's Office identified the victim of a fatal motorcycle crash over Memorial Day weekend near LaSalle as 40-year-old Justin Wojcikowski of Morse. They say he died on scene Saturday after traveling eastbound on Interstate 80, becoming involved in a crash near the LaSalle exit. The investigation continues. A fire involving 3 cars in a garage broke out in the 100 block of South Sterling Street in Streeter. It prompted an extensive emergency response. Streeter firefighters dispatched and said fallen power lines at the scene were sparking. Authorities said the fire believed to have been accidental. 3 people sustained minor injuries in a 2-car crash. A contract dispute between HCC Incorporated and UAW Local 904 continues as union workers enter their second week on strike

0: HCC Director of Human Resources says the company was disappointed the union declined its last best and final offer on May 12th. HCC has begun recruiting permanent replacement employees and contracting additional labor to minimize disruptions for customers and vendors. For the 27th consecutive year, Ottawa has been recognized as a Tree City USA by the Arbor Day Foundation, honoring the city's continued commitment to planting, maintaining, and celebrating trees. And the City of LaSalle has announced that a new support group, Parent to Parent for Support, has been established to assist parents coping with the emotional and mental health challenges their children face due to bullying, self-harm, and related issues. Created by Parents for Parents, group aims to provide a private, supportive environment where families can connect and share experiences. The group's inaugural meeting scheduled from 5 to 6 p.m. Tuesday, June 16th at the LaSalle Library at 305 Marquette Street. I'm Jim Miller in the WCMY Newsroom.
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11: 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Laura Yagi, 21 of Seneca, passed away on May 21st. A visitation for Laura will be held from 10 until 1 p.m. at the UC Davis Callahan Funeral Home in Morris. A celebration of Laura's life will follow at 1 p.m. Cremation rites will be accorded after. Hannah Jago, 22 of Marseilles, passed away on May 23rd at OSF St. Francis Medical Center in Peoria. Visitation for Hannah will be held from 4 to 7 p.m. at the Mueller Funeral Home in Ottawa. Funeral services will be held at 11 a.m. on Friday, May 29th, at Bethel Lutheran Church in Ottawa. There will be an additional visitation 1 hour before the services. Burial will follow at Oakwood Memorial Park in Ottawa. Gary Smith passed away peacefully at home on May 24th, surrounded by his loving family. A celebration of Gary's life will be held on Friday, May 29th, at the Ottawa Funeral Home. Family and friends are invited to gather from 2 until 4:30 p.m. A funeral ceremony will take place at 4:30 p.m. Burial will follow at Ottawa Avenue Cemetery. Joshua Rice, 44, of Ottawa, passed away on Monday, May 25th, at his home. Funeral services for Joshua will be held at 5 p.m. on Friday, May 29th, at the Mueller Funeral Home in Ottawa. A private burial will be held at Oakwood Memorial Park in Ottawa at a later date. A visitation will be held from 3 p.m. until the time of services at the Mueller Funeral Home in Ottawa. Teresa Schott passed away on May 25th in Ottawa. A visitation for Teresa will be held on Saturday, May 30th, from 10 a.m. until 1 p.m. at the Ottawa Funeral Home, with a memorial service to follow. Burial will take place at a later date. You can find these full obituaries on our website, which you can access for free anytime at 1430WCMY.com. 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
11: 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And boys varsity baseball from yesterday is Marquette and Pontiac in the semifinals of the Class 2A Bishop McNamara Regional. The top-seeded Crusaders advanced to Saturday's 10 a.m. championship game with the win over the number 9-seeded Indians 3-1. Marquette will play the winner of today's semifinal between host Fighting Irish and Hersher. Starting pitcher Anthony Couch got the win, and Novotny combined efforts on the mound for the Crusaders. Novotny and Grant Dose each doubled, while Bo Thompson had a two-run single in the second to give Marquette the lead for good. The Ottawa Pirates' Adam Swanson pitched a complete game, one-hit shutout, and launched a late three-run home run Wednesday night to lead the Ottawa Pirates to a four-game season sweep of arch-rival LP, 8-0 in the semifinals of the Class 3A Metamora Regional. The Pirates will take on Metamora on Saturday at 10 a.m. for the regional championship. In pro sports, the Chicago White Sox rattled off 18 hits during that 15-2 win over the Minnesota Twins at Wright Field. The Southsiders scored 5 runs both in the 5th and 7th innings. Murakami and Mindroth each went deep, while David Sandlin earned his first win after allowing 1 run on 1 hit in 6 innings. The Sox are in 2nd place in the AL Central at 28-27. They'll send Davis Martin to the mound against Minnesota this afternoon. We'll have a 12:30 pregame and a 1:10 first pitch right here on your official White Sox station, WCMY. The Chicago Cubs finally put the end to their lengthy losing streak after beating the Pirates 10-4 in Pittsburgh. The Northsiders are in 3rd place now in the NL Central at 30-26. They'll send Colin Ray to the mound against Pittsburgh tonight. The Chicago Bears are back at Halas Hall for their second practice of OTAs today. The Bears held their first practice of the offseason yesterday. The team also held a workout for former Bills edge rusher A.J. Epenesa yesterday. Chicago will end their first week of OTAs tomorrow. And the Bulls appear to be getting closer to selecting a new head coach. The Tribune reports that there are 6 candidates on the list. The team has shown interest in Heat assistant Chris Quinn, Wolves assistant Makai Nori, Spurs assistant Sean Sweeney, Thunder assistant Dave Bliss, Blazers interim head coach Tago Splitter, and Cavaliers associate head coach Johnny Bryan. And the Chicago Sky are on a 3-game losing streak following that 111-104 loss to the Toronto Temple at Wintrust Arena. Chicago drops to 3-4. The Sky will host the Link tomorrow. And in collegiate sports, Andrei Stojakovic is withdrawing from the NBA draft and returning to Illinois for his senior season. Stojakovic announced the news yesterday on social media, several hours before the NCAA deadline to withdraw and retain college eligibility. The small forward averaged 14 points and 4 rebounds per game last season for the Illini team that reached the Final Four. And that is your Thursday Sports Report.
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11: Here is your LaSalle County weather forecast for the remainder of your Thursday and a quick look through Friday night. We'll have a partly cloudy night tonight, a little around 54, east and northeast winds at around 5 to 10 miles an hour. Your Friday, mostly sunny with a high near 82 under mostly cloudy skies for your Friday night and a low around 60. And that is your LaSalle County weather forecast for the remainder of your Thursday.

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1: Here is your LaSalle County weather forecast for the remainder of your Thursday and a quick look through Friday night. We'll have a partly cloudy night tonight with a low around 54, east and northeast winds at around 5 to 10 miles an hour. Your Friday, mostly sunny with a high near 82 under mostly cloudy skies for your Friday night and a low around 60. And that is your LaSalle County weather forecast for the remainder of your Thursday.

proof that it was never intended to be released. BTO would warm up in the studio with this song. It was what they called a work song for testing the instruments and equipment. The record label heard it and loved it. It turned out their work song was a number one hit

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0: afternoon. Let's see who's celebrating birthdays today. Gladys Knight turns 82. John Fogerty is 81. The real Patch Adams, and his name is Hunter Adams, he is 81. Actor Brandon Cruz from The Courtship of Eddie's Father is 64. Actor Krista Miller, she was on Scrubs and The Drew Carey Show, she is 62. And born on this day in 1938, American all-around athlete Jim Thorpe. If today is your day, on behalf of all of us here, we wish you a very happy birthday.
1: 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After 9 o'clock, Amanda Carter will be in from the LaSalle County Historical Society. We'll talk about the upcoming Wild Bill Days this weekend, and then we'll stick with that topic with the man himself, so to speak. Walt Willey will join us around 9.35 or 9.40 as he comes back to the LaSalle County area to portray Troy Grove's favorite son. Also, tomorrow morning, after 10, we'll morph into the Friday show. Jonathan Freeberg and Mark Strell from Fox 32 Weather joining in. Earlier in the morning, around 10 to 9, we'll get in a Mortgage Minute with Mary Beth from the Mortgage Department at the First National Bank of Ottawa. I'm Jay Lesort. 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

0: Depths and Ooh Child. All right, let's do our calendar countdown. We've got 16 days until Flag Day, 23 days until Father's Day, which will also be the first day of summer, and 37 days until the big party, July 4th. More of the greatest music of all time coming up.
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1: Here is your LaSalle County weather forecast for the remainder of your Thursday and a quick look through Friday night. We'll have a partly cloudy night tonight with a low around 54, east and northeast winds at around 5 to 10 miles an hour. Your Friday, mostly sunny with a high near 82 under mostly cloudy skies for your Friday night and a low around 60. And that is your LaSalle County weather forecast for the remainder of your Thursday.
2: My

about this song, but they changed their mind when it started to gain traction on radio stations. It hit number one on the Hot 100 in February of 1966, and it was on Luke Christie's 23rd birthday.

0: the Kinks and Lola. Good afternoon. It's another edition of You're Doing It Wrong. Not you, not me, just other people making horrible life decisions. Police in a mid-sized city were investigating a string of thefts involving jewelry, cash, and electronics. There were a few leads at first, no clear fingerprints, no eyewitnesses. A few days later, one of the victims reported something unusual. A stolen gold chain had shown up in a photo on Instagram. The image showed two young men posing in a bedroom, smiling, holding stacks of cash, and wearing several pieces of jewelry that matched the stolen items. What made it worse is that their faces were clearly visible. The Instagram account used a real first name, and other photos on the profile showed the same bedroom and friends tagging each other. Investigators didn't need to guess much after that. Within a day, they had identified both suspects, confirming the stolen items, and executed a search warrant. Coming up, more of the greatest music of all time. Hang on.
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0: and stay. Good afternoon. Today is May 28th. Let's go back in time and see what happened on this day in music. In 1977, Sting, Stuart Copeland, and Andy Summers performed together for the first time, backing Mike Howlett at a show in Paris, France. Summers is then invited to join the Police. That happened on this day, 49 years ago.
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0: The Beatles and Sgt. Pepper's Lonely Hearts Club Band. Good afternoon. It's time to say goodbye, at least for today. Don't forget, tomorrow is Learn About Composting Day. I've done a little research. Do you want me to tell you, or do you want to wait tomorrow to learn? All right, simply you mix a whole bunch of stuff together, like fruit peels, vegetable scraps, coffee grounds, grass clippings, along with dry leaves, paper, small twigs, and you let it sit for a while. It heats up, and then it becomes compost. It's a simple explanation, but I know the thrill in all this will be learning about it, which you get to do tomorrow. And I'll see you then.
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